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battle. When the postman come to me and he handed me a letter, I was as happy as I could be. For the fighting was all over and the battle had been won. Then I opened up the letter and it started, "Dear John."

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Now the ceremony has started, and I'll wed your brother, Dom. Will you wish us happiness forever?

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I said, the good stuff. He didn't reach around for the whiskey.

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said I was a writer. My soul was all on fire. He looked at me and he said, you are a liar. Son, it's fast for horses.

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I'm here to remind you to talk more to your children. Words help to develop their brains. You are

Hi, this is Angela Mills from Baby Brain Builders Incorporated. I'm here to remind you to talk more to your children. Words help to develop their brains. 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
2: A 20% chance of showers and thunderstorms before 9 p.m. Mostly cloudy, then gradually becoming clearer overnight with a low of 75. East winds 3 to 7 miles per hour. And that's your weather for the Bass Capital area.

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1: Turn it up some. All right, boy. This is her favorite song, you know that, right? So we play it good and loud. She might get up and dance me in. Oh, she put her beard down. Here she comes, here she comes. Left, left, left, right.

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2: A 20% chance of showers and thunderstorms before 9 p.m. Mostly cloudy, then gradually becoming clearer overnight with a low of 75. East winds 3 to 7 miles per hour. And that's your weather for the Bass Capital area.

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Stroker Ace was born to race. He had a mean streak 2 feet wide. A son of a gun with a taste for fun and more than his share of pride. Take a dirt road curve with the devil's nerve, make a car dance across the mud. And haul and shine was his regular line till the track got in his blood. He was a real hot shot and he bragged a lot, but man, that fool could drive. 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And in a racing tide or a barroom fight, old Stroker stole the show. A backstretch blazer, a real hellraiser, and a racetrack Romeo.

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1: 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I'm reminding you that we're there as your resource in the community for those horticulture needs, whether it's free pH soil testing or finding out about how to handle those pests in the garden. 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

focused. 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

0: darling. 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
3: A 20% chance of showers and thunderstorms before 9 p.m. Mostly cloudy, then gradually becoming clearer overnight with a low of 75. East winds 3 to 7 miles per hour. And that's your weather for the Bass Capital area.

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0: Yankee legend Bernie Williams has a personal message to share.
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2: A 20% chance of showers and thunderstorms before 9 p.m. Mostly cloudy, then gradually becoming clearer overnight with a low of 75. East winds 3 to 7 miles per hour. And that's your weather for the Bass Capital area.

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0: Dad, guess what?
1: What?
0: You are going to be a grandfather.
1: That's great. Not too long ago, moments like this with my daughter would have been a challenge. 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And I went for help down at the VA. If I can take that first step after almost 50 years, I know other veterans can too. 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
2: A 20% chance of showers and thunderstorms before 9 p.m. Mostly cloudy, then gradually becoming clearer overnight with a low of 75. East winds 3 to 7 miles per hour. And that's your weather for the Bass Capital area.

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0: in Ag News on the Southeast AgNet, as the Atlantic hurricane season enters its busiest stretch, Colorado State University researchers are continuing to forecast a below-average season for 2026. In an updated outlook released this week, CSU maintained its forecast of 9 named storms, 4 hurricanes, and 2 major hurricanes, citing the continued influence of a strong El Niño pattern that's producing wind shear across the Atlantic and making conditions less favorable for tropic development. Researchers also estimate the chance of a major hurricane making landfall along the U.S. East Coast, including the Florida Peninsula, at just 7%, compared to a historical average of 21%. But forecasters continue to emphasize that it only takes one storm to make it an active season for any community. With the historical peak of hurricane season still about a month away, Florida growers are encouraged to keep storm plans current and remain prepared despite the quieter outlook.
1: Some people are all talk, but conservative farmer Wilton Simpson gets the job done. That's why 61 Florida sheriffs, 24 former Cattlemen Association presidents, and Governor Ron DeSantis all agree. We need Republican Wilton Simpson for Commissioner of Agriculture. They endorse him because Wilton's done the job before. Safeguarding our food supply? He got it done. Conservative Wilton Simpson banned hostile nations, including China, from buying Florida farmland. Standing with our farmers and against overdevelopment? He got it done. Conservative Wilton Simpson increased farmland preservation by 243%. Expanding Florida's wildlife corridors? He got it done. Conservative Wilton Simpson created the Florida Wildlife Corridor Program and conserved 18 million acres of Florida land, including thousands of acres of working farmland. Wilton Simpson is a conservative workhorse who gets the job done. A proven conservative farmer endorsed by Ron DeSantis. Wilton Simpson for Commissioner of Agriculture. Paid for by Wilton Simpson, Republican for Florida Commissioner of Agriculture.
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2: A 20% chance of showers and thunderstorms before 9 p.m. Mostly cloudy, then gradually becoming clearer overnight with a low of 75. East winds 3 to 7 miles per hour. And that's your weather for the Bass Capital area.

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0: In livestock news from Southeast AgNet, U.S. beef exports delivered more value in June despite shipping fewer pounds overseas, while pork exports felt the impact of temporary trade restrictions that have now been resolved. According to data released by USDA and compiled by the U.S. Meat Export Federation, June beef exports totaled nearly 89,000 metric tons, down 6% from a year ago. Even so, export value climbed 3% to more than $790 million. Strong demand from key markets including Japan, Taiwan, South Korea, and Central America helped boost overall returns. For the first 6 months of the year, beef export value reached $4.74 billion. Industry leaders note that ongoing trade challenges in China continue to weigh on overall export totals, but demand for U.S. beef remains resilient worldwide. Pork exports in June totaled nearly 225,000 metric tons, down 6% from last year. For more information, visit southeastagnet.com.
1: Some people are all talk, but conservative farmer Wilton Simpson gets the job done. That's why 61 Florida sheriffs, 24 former Cattlemen Association presidents, and Governor Ron DeSantis all agree. We need Republican Wilton Simpson for Commissioner of Agriculture. They endorse him because Wilton's done the job before. Safeguarding our food supply? He got it done. Conservative Wilton Simpson banned hostile nations, including China, from buying Florida farmland. Standing with our farmers and against overdevelopment, he got it done. Conservative Wilton Simpson increased farmland preservation by 243%. Expanding Florida's wildlife corridors, he got it done. Conservative Wilton Simpson created the Florida Wildlife Corridor Program and conserved 18 million acres of Florida land, including thousands of acres of working farmland. Wilton Simpson is a conservative workhorse who gets the job done. A proven conservative farmer endorsed by Ron DeSantis. Wilton Simpson for Commissioner of Agriculture. Paid for by Wilton Simpson, Republican for Florida Commissioner of Agriculture.
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3: 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The plaza sits between Cathedral Place and King Street, just west of the Bridge of Lions. Concerts take place every Thursday from 6 until 8 p.m. If there are weather delays or cancellations, updates will be posted on the city's website homepage.
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1: A 20% chance of showers and thunderstorms before 9 p.m. Mostly cloudy, then gradually becoming clearer overnight with a low of 75. East winds 3 to 7 miles per hour. And that's your weather for the Bass Capital area.

0: From the Southeast AgNet, it's Bottom Line. Wall Street ending the first week of August near or in record territory. Stocks have rallied as companies continue piling up profits and oil prices continue to ease. Despite worries about higher inflation, Iran, Russia, Ukraine, Wall Street is setting records. Stock prices tend to follow the path of corporate earnings over the long term. Interestingly, one of the companies mentioned, Caterpillar, over $20 billion in sales and revenue for the quarter. That's happened for the very first time in any quarter. This is the Bottom Line Report. Looking at some of the stock values of other agricultural companies, Bottom Line analysts show that year-to-date, AGCO Corporation stock is up 11%, Kubota up 21%, Bayer up 24%, and Corteva and Deere & Company up 30%.
1: Some people are all talk, but conservative farmer Wilton Simpson gets the job done. That's why 61 Florida sheriffs, 24 former Cattlemen Association presidents, and Governor Ron DeSantis all agree. We need Republican Wilton Simpson for Commissioner of Agriculture. They endorse him because Wilton's done the job before. Safeguarding our food supply? He got it done. Conservative Wilton Simpson banned hostile nations, including China, from buying Florida farmland. Standing with our farmers and against overdevelopment, he got it done. Conservative Wilton Simpson increased farmland preservation by 243%. Expanding Florida's wildlife corridors, he got it done. Conservative Wilton Simpson created the Florida Wildlife Corridor Program and conserved 18 million acres of Florida land, including thousands of acres of working farmland. Wilton Simpson is a conservative workhorse who gets the job done. A proven conservative farmer endorsed by Ron DeSantis. Wilton Simpson for Commissioner of Agriculture. Paid for by Wilton Simpson, Republican for Florida Commissioner of Agriculture.
0: And wishing you a profitable day, I'm Mark Oppold on the Southeast AgNet.
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3: 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The Interlochen Fire Department will have breakfast on the first Saturday of each month at 217 Kennedy Street in Interlochen. 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

0: In ag news on the Southeast AgNet, as the Atlantic hurricane season enters its busiest stretch, Colorado State University researchers are continuing to forecast a below-average season for 2026. In an updated outlook released this week, CSU maintained its forecast of 9 named storms, 4 hurricanes, and 2 major hurricanes, citing the continued influence of a strong El Niño pattern that's producing wind shear across the Atlantic and making conditions less favorable for tropic development. Researchers also estimate the chance of a major hurricane making landfall along the U.S. East Coast, including the Florida Peninsula, at just 7%, compared to a historical average of 21%. But forecasters continue to emphasize that it only takes one storm to make it an active season for any community. With the historical peak of hurricane season still about a month away, Florida growers are encouraged to keep storm plans current and remain prepared despite the quieter outlook.
1: Some people are all talk, but conservative farmer Wilton Simpson gets the job done. That's why 61 Florida sheriffs, 24 former Cattlemen Association presidents, and Governor Ron DeSantis all agree. We need Republican Wilton Simpson for Commissioner of Agriculture. They endorse him because Wilton's done the job before. Safeguarding our food supply? He got it done. Conservative Wilton Simpson banned hostile nations, including China, from buying Florida farmland. Standing with our farmers and against overdevelopment? He got it done. Conservative Wilton Simpson increased farmland preservation by 243%. Expanding Florida's wildlife corridors, he got it done. Conservative Wilton Simpson created the Florida Wildlife Corridor Program and conserved 18 million acres of Florida land, including thousands of acres of working farmland. Wilton Simpson is a conservative workhorse who gets the job done. A proven conservative farmer endorsed by Ron DeSantis. Wilton Simpson for Commissioner of Agriculture. Paid for by Wilton Simpson, Republican for Florida Commissioner of Agriculture.
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0: In livestock news from Southeast AgNet, U.S. beef exports delivered more value in June despite shipping fewer pounds overseas, while pork exports felt the impact of temporary trade restrictions that have now been resolved. According to data released by USDA and compiled by the U.S. Meat Export Federation, June beef exports totaled nearly 89,000 metric tons, down 6% from a year ago. Even so, export value climbed 3% to more than $790 million. Strong demand from key markets including Japan, Taiwan, South Korea, and Central America helped boost overall returns. For the first 6 months of the year, beef export value reached $4.74 billion. Industry leaders note that ongoing trade challenges in China continue to weigh on overall export totals, but demand for U.S. beef remains resilient worldwide. Pork exports in June totaled nearly 225,000 metric tons, down 6% from last year. For more information, visit SoutheastAgNet.com.
1: Some people are all talk, but conservative farmer Wilton Simpson gets the job done. That's why 61 Florida sheriffs, 24 former Cattlemen Association presidents, and Governor Ron DeSantis all agree. We need Republican Wilton Simpson for Commissioner of Agriculture. They endorse him because Wilton's done the job before. Safeguarding our food supply? He got it done. Conservative Wilton Simpson banned hostile nations, including China, from buying Florida farmland. Standing with our farmers and against overdevelopment? He got it done. Conservative Wilton Simpson increased farmland preservation by 243%. Expanding Florida's wildlife corridors? He got it done. Conservative Wilton Simpson created the Florida Wildlife Corridor Program and conserved 18 million acres of Florida land, including thousands of acres of working farmland. Wilton Simpson is a conservative workhorse who gets the job done. A proven conservative farmer endorsed by Ron DeSantis. Wilton Simpson for Commissioner of Agriculture. Paid for by Wilton Simpson, Republican for Florida Commissioner of Agriculture.
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2: NBC News Radio, I'm Mark Mayfield. President Trump is again attempting to restrict birthright citizenship and ban birth tourism. Speaking from the Oval Office on Thursday, Trump issued two executive orders, one banning birthright citizenship involving children of foreign diplomatic staff, children of people classified as alien enemies, and children born in U.S. territories. The other order banned citizenship to children born of mothers who entered the U.S. for the sole purpose of having a child here. Taking a summer vacation is not just fun, it makes you a better worker. Here's Bree Tennis.
3: Psychology Today says taking time off of work improves job performance when you return. They say the break reduces stress, restores mental focus, and keeps burnout at bay. But Money.com says only about 62% of U.S. workers use their PTO for fear of being seen as replaceable. I'm Bree Tennis.
2: And the new biopic starring Nicolas Cage as legendary football coach John Madden will be out November 18th. Mark Mayfield, NBC News Radio.
4: This is Florida News Now.
5: Governor DeSantis says he expects the Attorney General's office to rewrite the ballot language of the property tax amendment.
6: I've actually seen, you know, some of the drafts. It's great drafts. It's going to be very good. It's going to be very clear for voters what's on there. It addresses what the judge said. Even though we don't necessarily agree with the legal analysis, it's fine.
5: Governor DeSantis predicts he'll like the wording, even though it's different than what the legislature passed. A judge declared the wording misleading and biased

0: earlier this week. The proposed amendment would raise the homestead exemption. Opponents say it could force cutbacks in services or tax increases in other areas. A man's dead after he was shot by the man he was trying to rob in Miami Gardens. Police say two men tried to rob a food delivery driver, but he was armed and shot the suspects. One was killed, and police are looking for the other. Escambia County is moving forward with its ban on large-scale data centers, but some residents don't think it's strong enough. Some residents want stronger language in the ordinance. Schools go back next week across Florida. And for many parents, the to-do list includes checkups.
1: Dr. Kelly Henschel with Johns Hopkins All Children's Hospital in St. Petersburg says vaccine requirements for kindergarten can be satisfied with as little as two injections if everything else is up to date.
2: Those being the chickenpox, measles, mumps, and rubella, diphtheria, tetanus, pertussis, and polio vaccinations.
1: Seventh graders get the Tdap shot. There's also a new rule requiring electrocardiograms for student-athletes in high school. Gordon Bird, St. Petersburg.
0: A Florida theme park has new leadership. United Parks and Resorts announced Brad Gilmore is the new president at SeaWorld Orlando. He's been president at Aquatica and Discovery Cove for the last 3 years. With Florida's news, I'm Chris.
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5: Have you ever really wanted to see some of your old friends again? 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When I left Michigan years ago, I longed to see some of my friends. Now, by God's grace, I've gotten to do it. But Paul was getting ready to leave Corinth. People he had ministered to for well over a year. Hundreds, if not thousands, had come to know Christ. Great breakthroughs had happened, and the Spirit of God was clearly on Paul. But he was leaving, and he was sad. He wanted to go back. But listen to what he says. Now, I'm taking leave of you, he said, but I will return to you if God wills. And then he set sail for Ephesus. Trust the will of God in all of your relationship reconnecting opportunities. Trust the will of God that he will bring you back to where you need to be. And what will happen? You'll find unbelievable grace for your journey.
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7: 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Good morning, everyone. I am Mark, and this is the morning show. Usually on Fridays, it's me and Mary Maggie Connor Saucier, but she is out, and I am here, and I've got weather. Hey, you know, it's like what you, you know, show and tell day at school. What'd you bring? I brought the weather. Yeah. So let me tell you what happened. We had an inch of rain yesterday. Yeah, it did rain a little bit around these parts. For today, showers and thunderstorms are likely, mainly between 2 and 4 p.m. Partly sunny, though, with a high near 89. Heat index values as high as 102. High as 22 miles an hour, and the chance of rain, 60%. New rainfall amounts of less than a tenth of an inch, except higher amounts possible in thunderstorms. Tonight, there's a 30% chance of showers and thunderstorms, mainly before 9 p.m. Mostly cloudy, with a low around 74, winds out of the east at 3 to 8 miles an hour. Winds could gust as high as 16 miles an hour tomorrow. Showers and thunderstorms, mainly after 2 o'clock. High near 91, heat index values as high as a buck 3. That's 103, folks. And calm wind becoming southeast around 6 miles an hour in the afternoon. There's an 80% chance of rain. Bring an umbrella. Again, new rainfall amounts between a tenth and a quarter of an inch, except higher amounts possible in thunderstorms now tomorrow night. Showers and thunderstorms possible before 11 p.m., then a slight chance of showers between 11 p.m. and 2 in the morning. Mostly cloudy, low around 74. Winds out of the east at 5 miles an hour, becoming calm in the evening, and a chance of rain is 60%. And finally, Sunday, 40% chance of showers and thunderstorms after 2 o'clock, mostly sunny. High near 94, calm wind becoming southeast around 5 miles an hour. Currently on the front porch at our beautiful studios here at WIYD and our pop radio cousin across the way, WPLK. 75 degrees, muggy as anything. Yeah, it's got all the recipe or the ingredients, if you will, of just a bleh kind of day. So, how is your Friday? Yes, we've made it to the end of the week. Yay, team. All right. I was just looking this up, I should learn my lesson here. Okay, I should really learn my lesson to kind of like do whatever it takes to keep a page on your phone. Because, yeah, that's a kind of a problem for me. I always like call something up, but then I forget about it. And then like 15 minutes later, it's like when I want to call it up, it's not there. So today's day in history. Here's what happened. This date in 1789, the U.S. Department of War was established by Congress. Yeah, part of this little building of what would be our country as we know it, kind of, sort of, today. It was this day in 1942, August 7th, that U.S. and other Allied forces landed at Guadalcanal, marking the start of the first major Allied offensive in the Pacific during World War II. 1960, Côte d'Ivoire, that would be the Ivory Coast, Côte d'Ivoire, gained independence from France. It was this day in 1964 that Congress passed the Gulf of Tonkin Resolution, giving President Lyndon Johnson broad powers in dealing with reported North Vietnamese attacks on U.S. forces. This date, 1971, the Apollo 15 moon mission ended successfully as its command module splashed down in the Pacific Ocean. This date, 1978, President Jimmy Carter declared the Love Canal environmental disaster a federal health emergency. Yeah, it was a bad time. It later topped the initial list of Superfund cleanup sites brought on by this administration. 1989, plane crash carrying U.S. Representative Mickey Leland, a Democrat from Texas, and 15 others disappeared over Ethiopia. Now, the wreckage of the plane was found 6 days later, and there were no survivors. And a year later, in 1990, President George H.W. Bush ordered U.S. troops and warplanes to Saudi Arabia to guard the oil-rich desert kingdom against a possible invasion by Iraq. This date, 1998, terrorist bombs at the U.S. embassies in Kenya and Tanzania killed 224 people, including 12 Americans. This is where President Clinton decided that he was going to bomb the hell out of this organization that did this. And, of course, they would be responsible 3 years later for the little attacks on America. This date in 2007. Barry Bonds, San Francisco Giants slugger, hit his 756th home run against the Washington Nationals in the fifth inning to pass up Hank Aaron as the all-time home run leader. I remember I saw it on television. It happened around 11:45 p.m. Eastern time. My boss was away on vacation, and I was sitting in the office at the Palatka Daily News, the old building on 1825, which I missed dearly, waiting to see how that would all turn out. I had a few at-bats, waiting to see what would happen, and then there it was, got a picture from the Associated Press. You know, back in the day when we were able to use Associated Press pictures, not that I'm bitter about it, and you know, put a big number 576 at the top of the story in big bold numbers and letters. He had become the all-time home run champion, even though, you know, there'll be questions forever on that one. 2012 to avoid a possible death penalty, Jared Lee Loughner agreed to spend the rest of his life in prison, accepting that he went on a deadly shooting rampage at an Arizona political gathering in 2011 that left 6 people dead, 13 injured, including U.S. Representative Gabby Giffords. And in 2015, Colorado theater shooter James Holmes, he was spared the death penalty in favor of life in prison after a jury in Centennial failed to agree on whether he should be executed for his murderous attack on a packed movie theater that left 12 people dead. Yeah. And finally, it was this date in 1974, and you could always see the video on this or the film on this. French high wire artist Philippe Petit performed an unapproved tightrope walk between the two towers of the World Trade Center in New York, over 1,300 feet above the ground. The event would be chronicled in the Academy Award-winning documentary film Man on Wire. So there's just a little bit of history for you as for August 7th, as we move along in the month of August. All right, 7:13 on a Friday morning. Yay, thank God it's Friday. Speaking of making history, every time this song spends another week at the top of the Billboard Hot 100 chart, it continues to make history as the longest-running number one song ever by a female artist, and she is a country star, no less. It's the biggest country hit ever by a woman. Ella Langley at the top again. She's at the top of the Billboard Country Singles chart for the 34th week. Here's Ella Langley, Jews in Texas, on your Kickin' Country station, WIYD, AM and FM, streaming live on BassCapitalRadio.com.

0: couple of sassy ladies to start the show off today. Her Jody Messina, sassy redhead from Massachusetts, and her who will have a birthday at the end of this month. Yeah, hard to believe she's turning 56. Wow. Anyway, Jody Messina, her biggest hit ever, number one hit for 4 weeks on the country chart. That's The Way, from the year 2000. And we kicked it off. Ella Langley from Alabama and Shoes in Texas, number one song on the country music chart for the 34th week, number one on the Billboard Hot 100 for a record 17th week, longest running number one hit on that chart by a female artist. Yep, told you about that last week, and she's just adding on to it. All right, it's 7:21, 75 degrees on the front porch. I'm Mark, sitting in for Mary Mackie Connor Saucier, but actually, I'm not really sitting in for her. We usually do this show on Fridays, but she's away, and I'm here. I'm kind of manning the post for today. We're going to take a break. When we come back, I've got National Calendar Day, National Day Calendar, I should say, for not only today, but for the weekend. You'll hear it next right here on your Kickin' Country Station, WIYD, AM and FM, streaming live on BassCapitalRadio.com.
1: 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Highway Mart, located on Highway 20 near the intersection with Highway 19, Palatka.
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0: 7:25 on a Friday morning, 75 degrees out on the front porch. I'm Mark, sitting in for Mary Mackie Connor Saucier, or as I just said before, it's usually the M&M show on Friday. It's just 1 M today. All right, just to let you know. All right, National Day calendar time. It is the Friday, August 7th, 2026, which means this is the 219th day of the year. There are still 146 whole days left. And, of course, for all those people out there who like to do this stuff quite early, you have exactly 20 weeks, 140 days before Christmas. Yeah. Good luck with that. Anyway, National Day calendar says today is Water Balloon Day. You know, if you're a certain age, I'm thinking like 4 to 10 years old. Yeah, this is a great day for you. For others, just leave me the heck alone. All right. Today is a International Beer Day. Yeah. Or as Justice Brett Kavanaugh said, I like beer. Today is Sea Serpent Day. Never came across one. Today is Raspberry and Cream Day. I could take it or leave it. Let's put it that way. Oh, this is a good one. It's Purple Heart Day today. You know, honor one who was wounded in action in a war or a conflict or whatever it was. And give him the Purple Heart for defending our country and defending our land and all the values and rights that there are there. And it is National Lighthouse Day. So let's give you some fun facts about lighthouses, lighthearted facts, as a matter of fact. The Ninth Act of the First Congress created the U.S. Hang on a second. It created the U.S. Bureau of Lighthouses in 1789, which placed lighthouses under federal control. Yeah, so you know that one out there in St. Augustine? Yeah, under federal control. And, of course, here it is. St. Augustine was the first lighthouse built in the U.S. and printed in a 1791 map. The old did you know thing. The Boston Lighthouse in Massachusetts, obviously, was built on Little Brewster Island in 1716. And a lighthouse that I am familiar with growing up in New Jersey, Sandy Hook Lighthouse, which overlooks the ocean and the area right there and the Hudson, the bay between New Jersey and New York City. You can see downtown Manhattan from there. It was built in 1764 and is in operation today. Yeah. So that's the calendar for today. Now, let's go to the weekend. Saturday, CBD Day. That's what I said, CBD Day. It is also Dollar Day. I'd like to know what those look like on a regular basis. I kind of throw those away. Yeah. I owe, so off to work I go. I give, I take just to give away to other people. Yeah, people who are haunting, are basically following me for my money. Yeah, let's put it that way. It's Global Sleep Under the Stars Night. It's a pretty thing, but, you know, I don't want to deal with the bugs. Happiness Happens Day. Yeah. You got to build your own happiness, right? That's what everybody tells me. Seek some zucchini into your neighbor's porch day. I got one word for that. Huh? Sorry. And tomorrow is pickleball day. You know, it's one of the most competed sports in all of this country, maybe throughout the world. I got a chance to see that up close and in person years ago when they built the court. Well, they added on to the courts at Palatka Junior Senior High. They used to have a tournament there in March. They don't anymore. That saddens me. You see all these happy people coming by, playing pickleball for a tournament. And I'd get the results, and I'd write them up on Sunday, and they would appear in the paper on Tuesday when we had a five-day-a-week paper. Yeah. But, that tournament is no more. I don't know why. All right. It is also Mochi Day, M-O-C-H-I. I guess it's a continuation of Water Balloon Day. Still keep throwing them at all those kids, whatever you do. Bowling Day is on this day. International Hangover Day. Who likes a good hangover? Garage Sale Day. Of course it's on a Saturday. You know, everybody's got a garage sale going on. And what else is it? Oh, Whataburger Day. I wish they'd have Whataburger here. I love it. I love that stuff. I mean, the closest one, I believe, is in St. Augustine, either the one on 207 towards 312, or if you go up to International Golf Parkway, right where Bucky's is, you go a couple of miles down the road, and there's a Whataburger there. They're also building a White Castle in that area. Good. All right, and Sundays, August 9th, National Days, Spirit of 45 Day. It is Passion Fruit Day. Veep Day. I'm gonna guess Veep stands for Vice President. Rice Pudding Day. I'm not a fan. And Book Lovers Day. So what does Book Lovers Day encompass? A bibliophile is a person who loves books. So you learn a new term today if you haven't heard it. Books began as tablets made of stone scrolls and sheets of papyrus. I'm sure it was not very comfortable to carry along. The oldest surviving books come from the 10th century CE and are written on palm leaves. I'm sure that made for great reading. Book production developed in Rome in the 1st century BC, and public library books during the Middle Ages were chained down to prevent theft. And now, well, that's a library thing, but now you can go into downtown Palatka and just take a book out over there. They've got those hanging over in shelves right alongside the bookstores there. Very convenient. If you love books, take advantage of it. Mm-hmm. And I just came across this, National Happiness Happens Day. So here are some of those things. Happiness is contagious. The more time you spend with happy people, the more likely you are to feel happy yourself. For me, that's a challenge. There's a point where I just kind of look at these people and go, you have no problems, do you? You don't pay bills. Laughter is the best medicine. Laughing releases endorphins and can quickly shift your mood from negative to positive. We'll see. Anyway, soak up the sun. Fresh air and sunlight boost oxygen levels, increase energy, and promote relaxation. And finally, National Calendar Day provides hundreds of ways to infuse fun into your life and find reasons to celebrate. So there. That's what National, what is it called again? Happiness Happens Day is all about. And that's the whole list there on the National Day calendars for Friday, Saturday, and Sunday. All right, it's 7:33, so Mark must do this. He is reading the bottom of the hour forecast. We got an inch of rain overnight or yesterday. For today, showers and thunderstorms likely mainly between 2 and 4 p.m., partly sunny with a high near 89. Heat index values are going to be as high as 102. Light northeast winds becoming east at 8 to 13 miles an hour could gust as high as 22 miles an hour. Chance of rain, 60%. Now tonight, 30% chance of showers and thunderstorms, mainly before 9 o'clock. Mostly cloudy. A low around 74 east winds, 3 to 8 miles an hour. Wind could gust as high as 16 miles an hour tomorrow. Showers and thunderstorms, mainly after 2 p.m. High near 91. Heat index value as high as 103. Calm winds becoming southeast around 6 miles an hour in the afternoon. Chance of precipitation is 80%. Saturday night, showers and thunderstorms likely before 11 p.m. A slight chance of showers between 11 and 2 a.m. Mostly cloudy, low around 74. Winds east around 5 miles an hour becoming calm in the evening. Chance of rain at 60%. And Sunday, 40% chance of showers and thunderstorms after 2 p.m., mostly sunny, high near 94. Calm winds becoming southeast around 5 miles an hour in the afternoon. And finally, Sunday night, 30% chance of showers and thunderstorms before 8 p.m., partly cloudy, low around 75 at 75 degrees on the front porch here at WIYD. All right, Tim McGraw, for a little while. We'll be here for a little while. That's right. 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

0: Yeah. 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Checked out the what's going on the roads. For the most part, it's pretty clear, except for one little thing on A1A in St. John's County. I will tell you about that when we come back. Because when we do come back, I'm going to start counting down the top three songs on the Billboard Country Chart from this date in 1973. 53 years ago, that is my countdown for tomorrow's show over on the pop radio side of the station across the way from me, WPLK. I'll be counting down the top 20 songs on the Billboard Chart Hot 100 from August 8th, 1973. So what were the big hits on the country charts? Well, I'll start telling you all about that next on your Kickin' Country station, WIYD, AM and FM, streaming live on BassCapitalRadio.com, 743.
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0: 7:46 on a Friday morning. I'm Mark, and we're counting down the top three songs on the Billboard Country Chart today, August 7th, 1973. Yeah, that's part of the countdown. Which I'll be doing over across the way at WPLK on, tomorrow morning, actually, from 10 a.m. to noon. I'll be counting down the 20 biggest hits on the Billboard Hot 100 chart from August 8th, 1973. But we're doing the country chart this week. And all these three songs all went to number one, starting off with this guy. It was the 15th number one hit for this Oildale, California musical legend. That's the name of the town. I can't make that up. Of course, talk about Mr. Merle Haggard. On his way to the top, this is Merle Haggard. Song number three from this date in 1973. It's called Everybody's Had the Blues on your Kickin' Country Station, WIYD, AM and FM, streaming live on BassCapitalRadio.com.

Special live version there from Merle Haggard. Everybody's Had the Blues. Song number 3 on the Billboard Country Chart from this date, 1973, 53 years ago. All right, song number 2 was one of 9 songs that hit the chart featuring these two musical legends, country music stars legends. And here's the kicker. All 9 of them hit the top 10. 4 of them went to number 1. This is one of them. Loretta Lynn, Conway Twitty, and the tale of a Louisiana woman, Mississippi man, on your Kickin' Country station, WIYD, AM and FM, streaming live on BassCapitalRadio.com.

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2: One of four number one country music duets they did. Louisiana Woman, Mississippi Man, Conway Twitty, Loretta Lynn and Conway Twitty on their way to the top this week at number two. And interestingly enough, a couple weeks after that song hit number one, Conway Twitty hit number one on his own with the country crossover pop hit as well. You've never been this far before. So, maybe we'll play that one down the line, but not right this moment. That was song number two. So you heard Merle Haggard to three. You heard Loretta Lynn and Conway Twitty at number two. So what was number one? You'll have to find out in the next hour. That's how we play the game here. 7:54 on a Friday morning. 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
4: The NFL preseason begins tonight with the Panthers facing the Cardinals. The game kicks off Hall of Fame weekend in Canton. Carolina great Luke Kuechly and Arizona's Larry Fitzgerald, part of this year's class, which also includes the Saints' Drew Brees. Veteran receiver Stephon Diggs headed to his third team in 3 years. Diggs signs a one-year free agent deal with the Commanders. Headlines from baseball. The Red Sox incredible run continues. They're now 25-3 in their last 28 games, shutting out the White Sox. The Dodgers, meanwhile, lost to the Cubs again. 7-6, they get swept in the series. Big game for the Cubs' Pete Rose Armstrong. He over twice and is now in MVP conversations. Manager Craig Counsell.
5: I think it's fun watching Pete have this season. How that all happens, I don't, who knows. I think it's fun watching a player have this season.
4: The Dodgers' Shohei Ohtani homer twice in a losing cause for L.A. And a signing in the NBA. The Suns and forward Dylan Brooks agree to a three-year extension worth $73 million. I'm Matt McCoy.
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between two obscure kind of teams. Yeah. The Panthers won on the final play of the game yet last night. They beat the Cardinals 33-30. Heck of a game. Yeah. If all NFL games were like that. Obscure or not. All right, we're coming up to the top of the news hour with the news, and then Marcia's stack of stuff, as we call it, after 8 o'clock here on your Kiki Country Station, WIYD AM and FM, streaming live on BassCapitalRadio.com.

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1: NBC News Radio, I'm Mark Mayfield. President Trump is again attempting to restrict birthright citizenship and ban birth tourism. Speaking from the Oval Office on Thursday, Trump issued two executive orders, one banning birthright citizenship involving children of foreign diplomatic staff, children of people classified as alien enemies, and children born in U.S. territories. The other order bans citizenship to children born of mothers who entered the U.S. for the sole purpose of having a child here. Taking a summer vacation is not just fun, it makes you a better worker. Here's Bree Tennis.
2: Psychology Today says taking time off of work improves job performance when you return. They say the break reduces stress, restores mental focus, and keeps burnout at bay. But Money.com says only about 62% of U.S. workers use their PTO for fear of being seen as replaceable. I'm Bree Tennis.
1: And the new biopic starring Nicolas Cage as the legendary football coach John Madden will be out November 18th. Mark Mayfield, NBC News Radio.
3: This is Florida News Now.
4: Schools are back in session next week across Florida, and for many parents, the to-do list includes a visit to the pediatrician.
5: Dr. Kelly Henschel with Johns Hopkins Old Children's Hospital in St. Petersburg says vaccine requirements for kindergarten can be satisfied with as little as two injections if everything else is up to date.
6: Those being the chickenpox, measles, mumps, and rubella, diphtheria, tetanus, pertussis, and polio vaccinations.
5: Seventh graders get the Tdap shot. There's also a new rule requiring electrocardiograms for student athletes in high school.
4: That's Gordon Bird reporting. Orange County Public Schools start on Tuesday, August 11th. Polk County Sheriff Grady Judd credits a department canine with saving the lives of three other deputies last night. Sheriff Judd says accused child sex offender Angel Bowers skipped a court appearance and his bail bondsman found him staying in a tent in Lakeland. He called for backup.
7: And at that time, the bondsman said, "I heard rapid gunshots." And immediately I heard a volley of gunshots in return. And then everything went silent.
4: 7-year-old canine Ace was shot in the leg and airlifted to the animal hospital for surgery. Judd says Bowers was found dead inside the tent and no deputies were injured.

0: injured. A teenager charged in a deadly shooting in Orange County will remain behind bars. A judge yesterday denied bond for 18-year-old Brandon McLeod. He allegedly shot a 4-year-old boy to death in Orlando last month. Prosecutors say he was on drugs at the time and was handling the gun recklessly. Orlando police could be expanding their drone program. The city council will meet on Monday to discuss a plan to put drone docking stations on the roof of an office building in Lake Nona. The city will not have to pay rent. The OPD currently has 9 sites from which it launches drones. A local theme park has new leadership. Brad Gilmer is the new president at SeaWorld Orlando. With Florida's News, I'm Karen Curtis.
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4: Showers and thunderstorms likely, mainly before 3 p.m. Increasing clouds with a high near 92. Heat index value as high as 102. Light northeast winds increasing 8 to 13 miles per hour in the morning. Winds could gust as high as 22 miles per hour. Chances of precipitation is 60%. New rainfall amounts between a tenth and a quarter of an inch, except higher amounts possible in the thunderstorm area. And that's your weather for the Bass Capital area.
5: Okay, Palatka, time for our roving reporter, Marsha Lane, and the latest news.
6: And good morning.
7: And good morning to you. You look so little like Susan. You've changed your hair or something.
6: A little bit, yeah. Okay. I went and got my passport photo done yesterday.
7: Oh, okay.
6: Looks more like something you'd find hanging in the post office.
7: Oh, okay. Well, there's a certain amount of that going on. We made it to Friday. Hey. Everybody, of course, getting ready for school to start. Teachers already there. Come Monday, the students will be back, and another year begins. So I think people are kind of, I think, you know, it's like parents are glad, kids are glad, teachers are glad, you know, give it an hour. Anyway, we will. They are talking about, by the way, for the weekend. We're supposed to get some more rain. I'm not sure what the. Do we have the?
6: Yeah, it's going to be tomorrow. An 80% chance.
7: Well, and they were talking yesterday. We had how many inches?
6: Yeah, one inch yesterday.
7: For about, I don't know, 30 minutes.
6: Mm-hmm.
7: We had some folks in who I think were a little surprised by. I said, just wait 5 minutes. It'll be cleared up. they are talking, but today, strong to severe thunderstorms. There's some rip current tide watches at the beaches, and you might want to be a little careful here in, over in St. John's and Flagler counties. They're talking about the rain could start as early as 10 today. So just kind of a heads up on that. And Susan keeps insisting that it really is damper than we think. So mm-hmm. I'm going to take her word for it.
6: Okay.
7: let's see. Around the world as we know it, Well, I was going to wait on Susan before we talked a little bit about the folks from... Well, I'll give her a minute or two more. She's doing something for me. She's on her way. There are... Let's see. Yesterday at the Black Historic Preservation Board... wait a minute. Well, let me... Now that I'm into... Whoops. I'm into Teen Night is at the looks like it's at Jenkins.
8: The old gym at Jenkins.
7: Tonight from 6 to 9 p.m. They're going to do, there's a $5 entry fee, but there's lots to do, music, games. Looks like the Palacas Recreation and Cultural Affairs Department is putting this on. So if you're looking for something to do for kids.
8: And it's the last weekend.
7: Well, it is. So
8: it's a good time to go out and hang out with the buddies before you go back to school.
7: Good point, good point. For the, and it is teens. Please notice that. So it's not really appropriate for little kids. I was starting to talk about the, we had a couple of visitors yesterday.
8: We had a good time. We learned a lot. They learned a lot. We got wet together.
7: They learned about 5 minute Florida weather.
8: Yeah, they learned about getting an inch of rain in 5 minutes.
7: That's right. They, don't worry. It'll be gone in a minute. It's all right, really. Darren Dersham and Malcolm Davis. Yeah.
8: Malcolm's got a good haircut.
7: I knew you were going to say that. For the
8: very nice young men.
7: They are. They work for Congressman Randy Fine's office, and we were just kind of talking about what's happening, getting ready.
8: They realized that they didn't know the local press.
7: Right, and so that was... that was good for the, I think, for...
9: So we had a good conversation, passed them some information that they didn't know, and they passed us some information we didn't know. So it worked well, and showed them some things that they were a little surprised, and when I got home, I got another one. Talking about the mailers.
7: They're not
9: Randy Fine mailers. They're anti Randy Fine mailers.
7: They're very anti.
9: And they have every one of them has a different address on them.
7: The Postal Service loves this time of year.
9: And I stand literally at the trash can next to the mailbox and just toss. Especially when if you can't tell me where you're from, what party you're with, and every day I get something from you and it's a different group that I've never heard of and I cannot find on the internet.
7: Well, and I think that it was one of the things we were talking about, that this mm-hmm. is a, this is a problem every election year you have, I guess you call them spoilers or whatever you want to come in and, Vine has only represented this district 11 months.
9: Yeah.
7: But it was kind of interesting. We had him on the air first of the week. I did not realize he got into the whole thing of politics because of a issue with his kids in school, and that put him on the school board. So he's had experience at the grassroots level. And
9: well, he's had the dad experience, and that sent him to the next experience, which I think says a lot for him. And we're not endorsing at all. But we're hoping to get him in here in person, probably after early elections, but I'm not sure. One day, and if we know that he's coming in time, we will announce it on the air and we'll put him on the air.
7: Exactly. So
9: because we all need to hear from our congressman about what's going on.
7: And the other day when we were talking on the air, it was interesting to see. I think he's still taking the measure of his district because, of course, he only has two full counties, but he has four.
9: Altogether.
7: He has four more portions of counties. So that was, it's an opportunity to be able to talk to people and to.
9: And there is a satellite office here.
7: Yes.
9: So we will be getting that information.
7: But anyway, it was kind of interesting. As we said, we hope he'll have him on the.
9: We're hoping, and he did promise us when we had him on the air that he'd come in.
7: Yeah. So, the district they drew up is kind of, well, congressional districts can be so strange.
9: Oh, right? I know it. And this one's not really gerrymandered.
7: No.
9: Because somebody said, what do they do, gerrymander? I said, no, it's not. It's two full counties that are not small acreage-wise.
7: No, they're.
9: And a small part of St. John's, a small part of Lake. And I'm doing this off the top of my head.
7: Yeah, I know.
9: And I want to say Marion. Is that
7: Yeah, I
9: one?
7: Believe that's.
9: So they're not the large portions of them. I know I should have brought my notes in, but I didn't. They're on my telephone. My notes. You don't know which is yours and which is mine?
7: I don't know.
9: Turn it over. If I've got books, it's mine.
7: It's yours. Okay.
9: Okay.
7: All right.
9: But we're going to get him in and hopefully let y'all get to know him. Win the election, not when he'll be back on the ballot for the fall.
7: Right. But right now you're going through the.
9: Yeah. So we want to give you a chance to get to know your congressman, and I think he's beginning to figure out exactly. I'm finding stuff that you sent me that didn't come in until 2 days after you sent it.
7: Well, hey, that could be my
9: finally
7: problem.
9: Showed up. You know. She thinks I'm crazy when I say I didn't get it.
7: I know. I have thought, can't you find a semblance of that now?
9: Well, today, and when you said culture, I was looking under recreation, which is probably why I couldn't find it.
7: Okay.
9: So,
7: let's see. It is his Putnam County office. It's on 2509 Krill Avenue. I think it's in the complex, government complex area.
9: It would make sense.
7: And this is by appointment only, so you need to make, if you need to talk to him, the number is 386-279-0707.
9: Did we say Volusia?
7: It's Marion County, St. John's County, which is actually in Hastings is one.
9: Yeah.
7: It has a Flagler County District Office, a Lake County, and a Volusia County.
9: And a small Marion. Marion is part of it.
7: Okay.
9: A small part.
7: Yes, there we go. These are what they call satellite offices.
9: So there are six counties.
7: Yeah. These are what they call satellite. That's what 4 + 2 comes to.
9: Mm-hmm. Last time I counted. I had 5 in my head.
7: Oh, okay. What?
9: I never was good at math. You know that.
7: Well, that's true. The 386-279-0707 number connects you to
9: somebody that can get to where
7: to
9: you need to
7: which
9: be.
7: County you need to talk to him and, you know, set up an appointment. Excuse me.
9: So if we can find out early enough, we'll let y'all know. It may not be on the morning show. We may break into music during the day.
7: When he comes.
9: And
7: when
9: he can come and he can talk.
7: I apologize. I made an error. Golly gee, hard to believe. I know. She's fallen off her stool, and it's going to be ugly down there.
9: It's Friday. I'm sorry.
7: We had talked about they were having open houses. The actual open houses for schools was yesterday here in Putnam County. And it was different times for every school, so lots of luck in figuring that out. This was, of course, the public schools. Public schools in Florida are facing some real pushback. Not just Florida, but anyway, the part of the thing is that people are taking advantage of homeschooling. They're taking advantage of private schools.
9: Virtual schools.
7: Virtual schools, that's true. I think part of it is parents want to have more of a say.
9: And if you're new to the area, call the school board office.
7: And their number, yes, is in Putnam, is 386-329-0538.
9: Because, especially if you're kindergarten or first grade, and find out where you will be.
7: Yes. Again, remember, school's first day is Monday, so there will be a lot of traffic on the roads, buses.
9: If I was living on Horseman's Club Road, I'd go to work real early or go have breakfast someplace and go to work until they figure out that traffic pattern for the buses.
7: You know, that would probably be a...
9: It's going to be confusing out there for the first week with new driving patterns.
7: Well, and that, you know, that's just the reality.
9: And all the parents taking kids to school the first day.
7: Good point.
9: So, you know, that first couple of days are going to be rough. And I tickled my one of my grandchildren, his grandchild, great-grandchild, maybe step-great-grandchild. I have to get him right. Is his first grader this year. He's kindergarten last year. And Mama was going to walk him to school. This is in Georgia, into class. And he went, "I don't need you to do that." She said, "I got up and got dressed. I'm walking you in."
7: You're walking to school, kid.
9: So he got, because last year he didn't want to leave her. And this year, like, eh.
7: Ah, how quickly we forget.
9: Yeah. Oh, I know.
7: Let's see. The, I started to say the Palatka Historic Preservation Board did meet yesterday. That's their normal meeting. One case, it was a 6-0 vote for a certificate of appropriateness. That was for the placing a detached garage on property at 615 Kirby Street. And again, in another deal in fences at 117 Hotel Street.
9: I hope it's not a solid fence.
7: Well, I think the one of them is a privacy fence.
9: As long as you're not a corner lot, I can live with that.
7: Yeah. Well, I think that we are, of course, talking about where, in reference to a house on Krill and Ninth.
9: Well, you can't see around the fence.
7: And you know, that has been in...
9: It's been there a long time.
7: Been there a long time. So that is part of the... One of the issues that, let's face it, that, you know...
9: Because I have a few trees I'd like to cut down in my neighborhood on the corner.
7: Oh, yeah, for the...
9: They have grown up, and they don't realize that, you know, you have to pull out into the road to see.
7: Okay, that could be a problem.
9: And some of these wonderful concrete posts that they put in...
7: Like those, do you?
9: Yeah, there's one on the what we call Westbury's Corner that you almost have to pull out in onto 19 to see around.
7: Oh, my goodness.
9: It's horrible.
7: Sometimes I wish they would be able to...
9: I'm sure they were following the map. Somebody's, you know, property map.
7: Right, right. But sometimes you wish they would just...
9: Drive the roads?
7: Drive the roads in a sedan, yeah. Not in a pickup.
9: Not in a pickup truck, but in a regular car.
7: Because it does make a difference in how you look at...
9: In these mini cars that look like a half a car to me, I don't know how they see around anything.
7: I saw one for sale the other day, and I was trying to imagine myself folding myself into it.
9: And I've seen three people get out of those things.
7: I know. It's like clown cars.
9: These keep coming on.
7: But it just amazes me that they're, you know...
9: I saw somebody have a golf cart up at the Wally World the other day that had a tag on it. It was definitely a golf cart.
7: No kidding. Huh. Okay, that's... I'm not sure. No.
9: I don't want to be on 19 and something, that's all.
7: Yeah.
9: That's just me.
7: By the way, did you see that the Meta now says it's AI model was but hacked by another company?
9: By another AI model.
7: Yeah.
9: Yeah, I was listening to that news report this morning, and they were saying that, and it did it without anybody telling it to do it. That's what the scary part is, that they've got to figure out something so that we don't have Transformer or Darwin Schwarzenegger play in. That the machines were running everything.
7: Oh, yeah, in the...
9: They don't want that. But
4: sometimes AI takes a step too far. And they have to decide who's responsible for that step.
7: Well, and
4: they've got their good points. They just don't finish a story. I hate getting into one of those stories on whatever I'm looking at and go here to click for part two. Well, you'd never get part two.
7: Not in, no, yes, you're absolutely right. For the it is, I mean, you know.
4: It's accurate.
7: Has far more, I guess, a far wider reach than you.
4: Mm-hmm. I always swore that it wouldn't get on TikTok, and the kids ended up with me sending me something for TikTok that linked me to it. So.
7: We were talking about workers, and the other day about what gets done and doesn't get mm-hmm. done. The Putnam County Public Works.
4: Good guys.
7: They have had a request for help in East Palatka off of Lewis Brower Road.
4: Mm-hmm. Another road.
7: It's become overgrown, littered with tires. I was driving the other day, and I was thinking it looked better. And I'd been by when they had... I was trying to figure out what
4: was
7: going on.
4: It looked like the county dump for a while.
7: Yeah. Public Works got a... saw the amount of garbage being dumped mm-hmm. there. They had a request for an extra inmate crew. Putnam County Sheriff's Office stepped up and let their crew come and work on the...
4: You know, folks, if you've got feed sacks in the back of your truck, put them under something.
7: Well, and here was the thing. People just dump stuff. Okay?
4: Yeah, they do.
7: One road alone in this area, they hauled off more than 100 tires.
4: Mm-hmm. But because, and they just had a tire amnesty that they could have done and gotten rid of tires.
7: Well, and they've been they have a...
4: And if you have chickens, I have now seen them made into laying boxes.
7: No kidding.
4: Screwed wood underneath them, from chains, and put nesting material in them.
7: Well, that's pretty clever.
4: I love seeing what people can do with a tire.
7: Well, this, they may be still working in that area of getting rid of the...
4: They need to do that, and they need to cut the brushes. Unfortunately, we have one ditch crew in this county, and this county's full of ditches.
7: Well, and that's where they are saying the inmate, mm-hmm. the inmate that workers really volunteer... for these to work. They get
4: paid.
7: Paid, but not a lot. There's actually a waiting list for the jobs, according to the sheriff's office. And sometimes it turns into, after the prisoner gets mm-hmm. out, it turns into a job because they have proven their...
4: They know what they're doing, and they know how to take care of the equipment and all of that.
7: So, anyway, the sheriff's office, Putnam County Sheriff's Office, and the public works were kind of... talking about their relationship and being able to work together, which is one of the, you know, it's, you don't always think about it, and stuff does get over. People just toss out, and
4: I have seen in the woods entire living room set down in the woods, including the television, and they've set it up like a living room. I think, why couldn't you just go on to the dump?
7: Would it have killed you to just
4: just go on to the dump?
7: That's a good point. Let's see.
4: Because the deer aren't going to sit on it once it gets wet.
7: I'm sorry, I have this picture of a deer pulling out his little servet and putting it on his lap. And,
4: the TV remote didn't work either.
7: Servet. I've obviously been reading an English murder mystery.
4: Yeah.
7: I'm sorry.
4: I'm sorry, but it was in the hunting club.
7: Oh.
4: Years ago. Went off of, Hastings Boulevard and Rory Road. That's not there anymore. But we went out one weekend. There was a whole living room set up.
7: No kidding.
4: And I'm just going, what do they think? The deer and the bear are going to use them? It didn't work that way.
7: You know, who knows? By the way, we want to remind you that for the month, Villa Zareta has a special on if you're in the surrounding area. You need to check their website. But you can get in for $5.
4: I meant to tell Bill about that today because I wanted to go.
7: Well, and they also have a thing up, a special exhibit, the Building America, the Life and Vision of Franklin W. Smith. He was the fellow who He made a fortune during the Civil War, enough that he got the ire of other people who thought they should be making the money. He was in prison, and then he got a presidential pardon. He ended up, he was a, sort of a reformer, visionary. There are some of the most interesting people who ended up in St. Augustine. For the
9: Henry Flagler didn't do it all.
7: No, and he was a founding member of the first YMCA.
9: Mm-hmm.
7: But anyway, there is a, the Villa Zareto is right there on King Street, the main drag. By the way, I was over there Wednesday. Holy schmoly.
9: Mm-hmm. That's why my kids did what they did when they stayed at Volana Beach. They Ubered everywhere.
7: Oh, they were so smart.
9: They didn't know what roads to take or how to get around the stuff.
7: Well, I can understand that for the ticket for the
9: this is what
7: Villa Zareta. You have to order it. I order it online. So, but it is a neat deal. This, by the way, is also First Friday, so that means the garden walk at Washington Oaks is good time to go down and see what's happening with the along the beach.
9: Mm-hmm.
7: There is a bit of a mess going on,
9: mm-hmm.
7: and which is going to come back to haunt them. So my amusement, but at the Summer Haven, all that, where the
9: sometimes I think these people that are working on these beach restoration problems grew up in Colorado.
7: That could explain so much.
9: They've never seen the beach.
7: You really have to wonder and just
9: somebody's putting pictures of Matanzas Inlet up on Facebook.
7: Yes.
9: And I'm thinking, you're not showing the whole picture. You're just showing the pretty part.
7: Well, they've been pointing to the houses on stilts.
9: Mm-hmm. Well, the ones I've seen don't have those.
7: Okay. Well, this is this is the part that the county bought after
9: which hurricane? They've been out there for years.
7: For years. And when they were first built, people said, don't do this. It's not going to work. That didn't stop them. We have rights and all this. And that's what, if you haven't made a bit of a study out of it or grown up
9: with
7: or
9: it.
7: Whatever, you have, and you have never seen how, it was kind of interesting yesterday with the, gentleman from Randy Fine's
9: yeah.
7: office. You know, they were seeing parts of our area.
9: These are people that grew up in Pennsylvania, and these are at his congressional office. So
7: yeah.
9: they really
7: so, I mean,
9: don't know it. They know the other part of it.
7: Right. And they had been, they were surprised how rural it was.
9: Yeah.
7: Well, they live in Washington, D.C.
9: And so they've been outdoor knocking,
7: yeah.
9: which was wonderful for them.
7: Exactly, and they got to meet people and all that. But that was part of the interesting thing to me was just people coming in, and they have a – I don't know where they get these ideas. I mean, their impression of what Florida is, and they seem to be absolutely astonished there's anything beside a beach and that there could be any problem with a beach. Or that they get eroded.
9: We went to Summer Haven one year, and there's this cove, and I don't even know the name of the cove, but it was beautiful. It had houses, had water up underneath the docks. We went the next year, and it was nothing but sand. We'd had a hurricane.
7: Mm-hmm.
9: And Mother Nature plays this game with Summer Haven. You build it, I'll destroy it. And that's what the hurricanes do. You dredge it, we'll fill it back in. I'll fill it back in.
7: Well, and that is kind of what, yeah.
9: So
7: anyway, let's see. Things starting to pick back up in terms of entertainment over in St. John's. It is First Friday Art Walk.
9: Thank you. You know, I tried to figure out last week what there seems like there's something. It was the art walk, but it wasn't.
7: Well, that's like from 5 to 9. It's downtown and actually over across into St. Augustine
9: yeah.
7: Beach.
9: I kept trying to make it the first Saturday, and it's not. It's the
7: first
9: Friday.
7: Friday.
9: That's why you kept looking at me so weird last week.
7: That could have explained. I don't think that alone did it, but anyway.
9: Well, I'm sure it didn't. But when you tell me the first thing I go to is the art walk in my head.
7: And it is also I believe they're doing one of their organ recitals at the Cathedral Basilica.
9: Ooh, that'll be good.
7: That's 6 to 8, and these are free. You know, and of course, you just walk, do the walk, and you go in and out of the shops there.
9: I wonder if they still got benches in the park there that you can just sit outside and listen. Because that music drifts outside, and it's beautiful.
7: Well, you're right. You're absolutely right for the... By the way, at the St. Augustine Amphitheater tonight, there is rock and country Stephen Wilson Jr. And I don't keep up with...
9: I don't know him, but I don't keep up with country
7: music. But I notice he's been active since 2017. Well, that's...
9: he's been around a while.
7: He's been around a while. So anyway, he is at the amphitheater tonight. So just
9: they have some very good acts that come into the amphitheater of all different types of music.
7: That's true. That's true. And let's see, up at Ponte Vedra, there is a film. It's called Stop Making Sense. It's been remastered, and it's, anyway, they are doing, it's a free community event. The tickets have to be reserved. They say Friday is sold out, but Saturday there's some tickets available. You can call the Ponte Vedra Concert Hall. And
9: there's also music on the riverfront here in Palatka tonight.
7: There is, I noticed.
9: For yeah, it starts five, I think it's 5 to 7. And I don't have it. Somebody, I think, walked out with mine, but it's bug. Something tonight. There's one next week too.
7: Okay, I swear to you.
9: I didn't go look. Okay, I just knew okay. I didn't have it.
7: I swear to you, I didn't steal that one.
9: Not on purpose, anyway.
7: Not on purpose, anyway. And back to St. Augustine, just a minute. One of our favorite people, Diane Jacoby.
9: Oh yeah, who's she playing?
7: Ophelia, a Florida suffragette.
9: Ooh, I haven't seen that one.
7: Me either. So this is at. 2 to 3 p.m. at the Old Water Works. It's a one-woman show, and it's about a young woman from Florida who became a suffragist and marched to Washington, D.C.
9: This is Victoria.
7: Yeah. The waterworks are right there by the... main library on San Marco Avenue. So, next to San Marco Avenue. Tickets are, I think it's $35, yeah.
9: Well worth it.
7: If Diane does something, we guarantee you it's going to be first rate. So, wanted to mention that. Speaking of things happening, we also wanted to mention that tonight it's the Purple Plum Playhouse Community Theater down in Crescent City.
9: Mm-hmm.
7: Tonight and tomorrow night. They're presenting a Midsummer Night's Scheme, which is a comedy night production. Dinner sold out. Usually they have a dinner and the show's $20. It's a Crescent City Moose Lodge, 1892 South US 17. So down in Pomona Park, basically. So they always do a neat job, and they've come up with some
9: unique things.
7: The show only tickets will be available at the door starting at 6 p.m. The show's at 6:30, so you want to
9: get there early.
7: Yeah, I think that would be the simplest thing for the. And of course, we want to remind you, we do a couple of neat things on the radio here. Tomorrow it's Mark Blumenthal at 10 a.m.
9: Mm-hmm.
7: I'm not sure what the date is.
9: 73. He's already had to tell me, too.
7: Oh, okay. 1973.
9: And then we've got When Radio was. This weekend, and we've got...
7: On Sunday.
9: That's on Sunday.
7: At 8 p.m.
9: Somebody had a list of everything. Richard Pell will be on Saturday at 8 p.m., and we have...
7: The Life of Wiley.
9: But we have Old 45s at 8 a.m.
10: Doo-wop stop.
9: So it comes on in the afternoon. So there's a lot. 3 to 6. He's prompting me behind me. We're going to have to put a list up here and tape it to the thing so I keep it up.
7: But also the on Sunday, the...
9: The old-time radio on Sunday show is just spectacular.
7: And let's see, it's... part two of the...
9: George, part two of what?
10: Count the Beans.
9: Life of Riley.
7: I was trying to think of the name. And then there's also, after that, The Chase.
9: The Chase. The first half of The Chase, second half Beyond
7: which
9: Next
7: is
9: Week.
7: Kind of a thriller, mystery sort of thing. If you want to understand why radio
9: is what it is,
7: that's how to find it. And when you think, really and truly, television didn't come in big time.
9: That's what George and I were talking about. There's about a 4-year span in our between our ages. The only radio in our house was in Mom and Dad's bedroom, so we didn't listen to that, but there was a television in the house. So I grew up with, you know, Howdy Doody and Mr. Green Jeans and Captain Kangaroo and who had the bee? Cherry Lewis had Lamb Chops, and somebody had the Doobie Bee, the mirror, I've forgotten. I'll think about it in a little while. Took me a week to remember John Gooden's name. So I'll come up with it eventually. But that's what I grew up with. And Deacon used to talk about radio as theater of the mind. You couldn't see it. You had to imagine it. And sometimes we have forgotten to use our imagination.
7: If you listen to... I've really enjoyed when I've heard the shows. Because it does bring back memories in some cases. But also stuff you've never heard before. And it's so clever. Anyway,
9: I need to get set up for Bill's mom. She's not like 97, so she knows him.
7: Anyway, just one of those neat things you have an opportunity to do. Anyway,
9: we done?
7: I think we're done.
9: All right, we got things we got to do yet. So we're gonna turn Mark back to his side, and we're gonna do some things on this side.
5: And I'm back on my side, yes, at 8:39 on a Friday morning. So let's get right into the weather forecast. We got an inch of rain during the day yesterday and last night. Today, showers and thunderstorms likely, mainly between 2 and 4 p.m. Partly sunny, high near 89. Heat index value at 102, as high as 102. Northeast winds light, becoming east 8 to 13 miles an hour in the morning. Could gust as high as 22 miles an hour. Tonight, 30% chance of showers and thunderstorms, mainly before 9 o'clock. Mostly cloudy with a low around 74. Winds out of the east at 3 to 8 miles an hour. Could gust as much as 16 miles an hour. Now, Saturday, tomorrow, showers and thunderstorms mainly after 2 o'clock, but high near 91, heat index values as high as 103. Winds calm, becoming southeast around 6 miles an hour in the afternoon. Chance of rain is 80%. Tomorrow night, showers and thunderstorms likely before 11 o'clock, then a slight chance of showers between 11 p.m. and 2 a.m., mostly cloudy, low around 74. Winds out of the east around 5 miles an hour, becoming calm in the evening. Chance of rain at 60%. And Sunday, 40% chance of showers and thunderstorms after 2 p.m., mostly sunny with a high near 94. Calm winds becoming southeast around 5 miles an hour. I haven't taken a look at what the temperature is on the front porch, but it was 75 degrees. I'm pretty sure it has moved up since. I'll take a quick look of it in a moment. But I do want to report that there was an accident, a vehicle accident with injuries in St. Johns County on State Road A1A. That was reported in the last hour. Road is blocked, and road is blocked at the current time. That's what it says here. So if you're in that area of around A1A in St. Johns County, just be careful. No, you're going to have to find a different route. And, of course, it's A1A, so good luck with that. Anyway, 8:41. We're going to take a break, and when we come back, I got the number one song on the Billboard Country Chart from this date 53 years ago, August 7th, 1973, right here on your Kickin' Country station, WIYD, AM and FM, streaming live on BassCapitalRadio.com.
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13: I am Mark. It's 8:42 on a Friday morning. Looking back at the top three songs on the Billboard Country Chart from this date, 1973. Tomorrow over on WPLK. At 10 a.m., I'll be hosting the Top 20 Countdown, as I do every Saturday morning. We're going to be looking back at this date, August 8th, 1973. So what was the number one song in the country chart? Well, it was the fifth. I think it was the fifth. I got to check that number out. Oh, my goodness. I wrote it down, and next thing I know, I can't find it. Nope, it was the sixth number one hit. It also turned out to be the last number one hit for this man named Freddie Hart. This is Trip to Heaven. Number one this date 53 years ago on your Kickin' Country station, WIYD, AM and FM, streaming live on BassCapitalRadio.com.

0: Freddie Hart, Trip to Heaven. Number one song of this date, 1973. And that, well, that finishes out our countdown from this date in 1973. Of course, I'll be over on the Kickin'. I'm here on the Kickin' Country side. I'll be over on the pop side, WPLK, from 10 a.m. to noon tomorrow as I count down the 20 biggest songs on the Billboard Hot 100 chart from August 8th, 1973, our spotlight year for tomorrow. All right, we're going to transition right now. Did you hear the transition? Yeah. I'm transitioning again here. Hold on. Okay, I'm back. We're going to be giving away a free large pizza at Nico's. The only thing is you cannot have won so far this month. And I think there's only been two winners. To you two out there, you can't win. Do not participate. All right. Enough of that. Anyway, the trivia question for today. Happy 66th birthday to David Duchovny, who's had a lot of roles in his acting career. My favorite was as Hank Moody on the Showtime series Californication. Loved that show. He was just terrific. And he won an Emmy Award for his portrayal of Hank Moody in that show. But that's not his most famous work. Nope. It was as an agent named Mulder on what show in the 90s? That's the question. What show in the 90s did David Duchovny, who has a birthday today, become famous for? You can call it 386-325-4556. Get a chance to win a free large pizza from Nico's, located right on State Road 19 and 20 at that intersection. More on the State Road 19 side going south towards Walmart, the Ocala Forest. You know the trick. 386-325-4556. David Duchovny's most famous role was as Mulder on what 1990s TV show? That's the question. You have to name the show. I want to give you a reminder right now that Summer Night Lights, it presents Lightning Bug Boogie tonight over at the Palatka Riverfront. The main act is the Jason Evans Band. The opener is Dalton Clifton. Now, there will be local vendors, food trucks, beer and wine being served, and it will start all at 5 o'clock tonight over at the Palatka Riverfront. Summer Night Lights presenting Lightning Bug Boogie with the main act, the Jason Evans Band, and the opener, Dalton Clifton. Again, tonight, starting at 5 and probably going to around 9 o'clock. For your entertainment right over there at the riverfront here in Palatka. Again, the trivia question. We're looking to find the answer here to this. David Duchovny's birthday today. He's 66 years old, by the way. His most famous role was as Mulder on what 1990s television series? It was on Fox, by the way. So, again, call 386-325-4556 and get a chance to win that free large pizza from Nico's right there on State Road 19 and 20 here in Palatka again. And maybe we got a winner. Hang on. WIYD, please hold. Live radio. Hello, how are you today? Do you have the answer for the trivia question? Yes. What was the name of the show?
1: X-Files.
0: You got it. Yes. How could you not think of that show without David Duchovny and Gillian Anderson as Scully? Cult classic in the 90s there. The theme song, everything about it. Who am I speaking with, sir?
1: This is Michael Ponce.
0: Michael Parks?
1: Ponce, like Ponce de Leon.
0: Oh, P-O-N-C-E. I'm sorry. All right. Well, yes, you got it. David Duchovny played Agent, I want to say his name was Fox. What was it?
1: It was Mulder.
0: Yeah, I think it was Fox. I can't remember his first name, but yes. It was
1: Fox Mulder.
0: Yes, okay. On the TV series, The X-Files. Yes, so you win a free large pizza from Nico's on State Road 19, just past the 19 and 20 intersection. Reminder, if pick up your certificate over here at the radio station anytime between 9:30 and 11:30, Monday through Friday.
1: Okay.
0: All right. Were you a fan of the X-Files back in the day?
1: I was. Ah. I was.
0: Ah, well, I'm glad that your love of the show came in handy for this morning's trivia contest. So congratulations.
1: Yes, sir. Thank you very much.
0: Thank you. You have a fantastic weekend, sir.
1: Yes, sir. You too.
0: All right. Bye. All right. So, yes, that was the answer of the trivia question. It was he played Agent Mulder on the X-Files way back in the from 1993, I believe, to 2000 was that show. All right, 8:51 on this Friday morning as we're coming to the end of the road here, if you will. It's also a birthday for Mr. Rodney Crowell. Today he turned 76 years old, and in honor of his birthday, let's play this one. This is I Couldn't Leave You If I Tried. This birthday boy, Rodney Crowell, on your Kickin' Country station, WIYD, AM and FM, streaming live on BassCapitalRadio.com.

The birthday boy today, 76 years old, Mr. Rodney Crowell, and I couldn't leave you if I tried. A number one hit in the late summer of 1988 on your Kickin' Country station, WIYD, AM and FM, streaming live on BassCapitalRadio.com. Two interesting things about Rodney Crowell. His biggest hit on the pop chart was a song called Ashes By Now. Now, you would think that that was a great country song if you remember it, but it only got as high as number 78 on the country, on the Billboard country chart. And it was in 2001 that Miss Leanne Womack made it a top five hit as a remake. Yeah. And the other song, his very first chart single as a country artist, Elvira, barely scratched the surface of the country top 100 chart in 1978. And of course, 3 years later, the Oak Ridge Boys had a huge crossover top, the number one country and top five pop hit with their version of Elvira. It's 8:56 on a Friday morning. I want to mention that Youth NFL Flag Football League is up and running. Well, it's actually registering right now. Registration has been going on since July 11th and will be continuing until September 5th. It is $50 to register a child for it. It's a co-ed league, and there are age leagues of 4 to 6, 7 to 9, 10 to 12, and 13 to 15. There's a sibling discount. You could receive a discount when registering two or more siblings. Coaches are needed, and if you have or a coach that has a child who wants to get in the league, you could register that child for free. You only get one. That's the deal. And for more information, you can call 386-983-2385. Again, 386-983-2385. And it is at the Jenkins Community Center. I am Mark saying, well, thank you all for allowing me to entertain you for most of this week. I will be back on Wednesday. JD will be here Monday and Tuesday to man the ship until further notice. I leave, Swap Shop coming up next. I believe the G-Man will

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1: NBC News Radio, I'm Michael Kastner. Senator Marsha Blackburn came out on top in the GOP primary race for Tennessee governor. She defeated Congressman John Rose and State Representative Monty Fritz. Meanwhile, U.S. Representative Andy Ogles has lost his Republican primary in Tennessee to former state official Charlie Hatcher. President Trump says the Strait of Hormuz is, in his words, sort of open right now, but no deal is in place yet. Trump told reporters Thursday that negotiations with Iran are continuing and that in the meantime, the U.S. continues to blockade Iranian ports. Matthew McConaughey and his wife Camilla met Pope Leo at the Vatican Wednesday. More from Mark Mayfield.
2: All right.
3: They were at the Pontiff's general audience at St. Peter's Basilica. McConaughey was photographed shaking hands with the first U.S.-born pope. Earlier this year, McConaughey was in Italy filming a movie for Netflix.
1: Michael Kastner, NBC News Radio.
4: This is Florida News Now.
5: Governor DeSantis says he expects the Attorney General's office to rewrite the ballot language of the property tax amendment.
6: I've actually seen, you know, some of the drafts. It's great drafts. It's going to be very good. It's going to be very clear for voters what's on there. It addresses what the judge said. Even though we don't necessarily agree with the legal analysis, it's fine.
5: Governor DeSantis predicts he'll like the wording, even though it's different than what the legislature passed. A judge declared the wording misleading and biased earlier this week. The proposed amendment would raise the homestead exemption. Opponents say it could force cutbacks in services or tax increases in other areas. A man's dead after he was shot by the man he was trying to rob in Miami Gardens. Police say two men tried to rob a food delivery driver, but he was armed and shot the suspects. One was killed, and police are looking for the other. Escambia County's moving forward with its ban on large-scale data centers. But some residents don't think it's strong enough. Some residents want stronger language in the ordinance. Schools go back next week across Florida. And for many parents, the to-do list includes checkups.
7: Dr. Kelly Henschel with Johns Hopkins Old Children's Hospital in St. Petersburg says vaccine requirements for kindergarten can be satisfied with as little as two injections if everything else is up to date.
8: Those being the chickenpox, measles, mumps, and rubella, diphtheria, tetanus, pertussis, and polio vaccinations.
7: Seventh graders get the Tdap shot. There's also a new rule requiring electrocardiograms for student athletes in high school. Gordon Bird, St. Petersburg.
5: A Florida theme park has new leadership. United Parks and Resorts announced Brad Gilmore is the new president at SeaWorld Orlando. He's been president at Aquatica and Discovery Cove for the last 3 years. With Florida's news, I'm Chris Trankman.
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1: Showers and thunderstorms likely mainly before 3 p.m. Increasing clouds with a high near 92. Heat index value as high as 102. Light northeast winds increasing 8 to 13 miles per hour in the morning. Winds could gust as high as 22 miles per hour. Chances of precipitation is 60%. New rainfall amounts between a tenth and a quarter of an inch, except higher amounts possible in the...
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2: Guess who? 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And let me see, we've got a, checking the mail back here, we've got a big estate sale coming up tomorrow, Friday, or today. All right, today, tomorrow, and Sunday. Let me see. It's going to be at 216 Lake Lane in Crescent City. Today from noon to 6. And then tomorrow from 7 a.m. to 6 p.m. they got tools, fishing equipment, lawn equipment, tools, furniture, household items, linens, men's clothing and shoes, paintings, lamps, electronics, bicycles, and a whole lot more. That address again, 216 Lake Lane in Crescent City. We'll read that again before we leave the air this morning. And I believe we've got a call waiting already to get on the air here and try to buy, sell, or trade something. And let's see what's going on. And good morning. You're on Swap Shop.
4: Good morning.
2: How you doing?
4: Thanks for everything you do.
2: Good.
4: I still have two items, giveaway items. One is about 20, 30 old AAA road maps. A lot of them are from the 80s, right? In good condition, or different states, or whatever, but they're not gas station maps. They're AAA maps.
2: All right.
4: Okay, the three. I have an old kitchen chair, heavy wood. It's probably an antique. It has to be glued back together. Somebody likes to work with wood. I have a new item that I'm selling to my neighbor next door, and that is it's a golf game. It's a putting for indoor. It rolls up. It looks like the rug that looks like grass. It's an indoor putting game. And
2: okay.
4: You got to supply the golf sticks or whatever, $10. I still have the ladies 26-inch pipe, $20, the multi-speed. Still have the large cat carrier. I'll make it $15. You could probably put a person in there, whatever.
2: Wow.
4: Still have the Bell and Howell 16mm sound movie projector for $30. I have two ramps that you use for loading dogs or animals to the back of your vehicle. One is metal and one is plastic. $20 for those.
2: Okay.
4: And, the number for all these items is 904-377-1611.
2: All right. Thank you so much, sir. You have a great day. All right.
4: All right.
2: Okay. All right, we'll see you later. All right. And the line is open again, 325-5800. We'll take a quick break, come right back, so don't go away.
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2: 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All right, Jan, we got another call waiting here, and let's see what's going on. Good morning, you're on the air. Say hung up. All right, we'll return the phones back. All right, let's see what's going on here. See if this is a taker. No, I guess not. All right, we've got, wait a minute, there it is. Okay. All right, good morning. You're on Swap Shop. Hello?
5: Oh, can you hear me?
2: Now I can, yeah.
5: Okay. I have a little six-week-old chipmunk, and
2: what now?
5: She's ready to go.
2: Yeah, what is it? A six-week-old?
5: A chipmunk puppy, 6 weeks old.
2: All right, what kind of puppy is that?
5: That's Chihuahua and Pomeranian.
2: Oh, okay.
5: And for more information, they can call. 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And for those items, they could call 386-326-9897.
2: 9897. Okay. All right. Thank you.
5: Have
2: a great
5: you.
2: Day. Bye-bye. All right. Have a great day. And all right. 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He's got 2 oak and 1 mahogany for $150 to $200 each. And a Puronix whole house water treatment system is complete. 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And a rigid brand floor model planer and joiner, $350 each. And lots of household furniture, too. You can contact him for your, see what he's got. 740-360-2036 for information. And he has dropped the price on some of his items here. The boat and trailer, a 14-foot stem knocker, still is $3,000 or best offer, or $3,000 firm, that is, and they will trade for a four-wheel drive truck. Comes with a 20-horsepower Daihatsu engine on it, a four-stroke electric start, and tiller steering, new transom, no rot, less than 25 hours on the new motor, and he wants $3,000 firm or trade for a four-wheel drive truck in equal condition. And the Coke fountain service sign is now down to $600. It's a 22 by 26, made in 1934. It's an oldie. $600 now. It was $800. He's got down to $600. Got some Coke coolers. They're from the 1950s. One of them is complete for $75. The other's missing a tray. Take $50 for it. And also roofing screws that have been discounted also. No phone. Just reach them at 1609 Cleveland Avenue at the south end near Golf Drive. 386-213-0621 is the number. You can leave a message. All right, and we've still got that Bobcat 250 welder made by Miller and needs some minor engine repair, but you can get it for $400, a reasonable offer, 904-793-2477. That's 904-793-2477. And bunch of tools yet. He's got socket wrenches that go from a quarter-inch drive up to one-inch drive for those big uses, big jobs. And he's got all kinds of different size wrenches and shutters, which are 2 to 6 foot. They're brand new, still in a box, two in a box. And he's got a bunch of paint, $5 a gallon, all different colors. And he's got die-cast cars and trucks for one-eighteenth scale. Most of them are in boxes, and got a whole bunch of movies and music. Now, you can reach the fellow at 386-336-1567 between 8 a.m. to 6 p.m. That is your Saturday. It's, or you can go by 209 Locust Avenue here in Palatka. Still got that hydraulic fluid, two and a half gallon jugs for $40 a jug, or $75 for both of them. And they're valued at about $100. It's hydraulic fluid for a tractor. 972-1218 is the number. 972-1218. We'll be right back.
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2: 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And Tom Lee, our buddy up in Maine, is still looking for a part for a 78 Ford Ranchero. 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No other models will work. 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
2: Oh, okay. 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All right, and it's about all we've got in the mailbag. 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
2: All right, and that's going to wrap it up for Swamp Shop for today, but I did tell you I was going to reread the estate sale going to be going on today and through Sunday at 216 Lake Lane in Crescent City from noon to 6 today and then from 7 a.m. to 6 p.m. on Saturday and Sunday. That's at 216 Lake Lane. 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

daughter the fight they had. Gave little sister another bad dream. She woke us all up with a terrible scream. Skip a rope,

Remember when going to get gas was a great experience? It was all about getting the service. They came to your vehicle, gassed it up, brought you what you needed, and you never got out of your vehicle. Well, that service is still around. It's at Highway Mart. Owner Kevin Bass says he's all about the personal service, where an attendant hand pumps your gasoline. Highway Mart, open 6:30 to 9 p.m. Monday through Saturday, 10 to 8 on Sunday. Highway Mart is located on Highway 20 near the intersection with Highway 19 in Palatka.

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1: NBC News Radio, I'm Michael Kastner. Another primary election day in America, U.S. Senator Marsha Blackburn is Tennessee's Republican nominee for governor. She'll now face Memphis City Councilwoman Jerry Green in the general election on November 3rd. The U.S. Senate is hoping to get some things done before leaving Washington today for a five-week recess. Republican Majority Leader John Thune told Politico that the Senate hopes to pass a stopgap funding bill today and a bill imposing sanctions on Russia. The FCC has voted to eliminate a decades-old rule limiting how many households a single broadcaster can reach nationwide. More from Mark Mayfield.
2: The previous cap restricted broadcasters from reaching more than 39% of the national television audience. But the FCC says the change will help TV networks compete with major digital platforms. Supporters say the move will strengthen local broadcasters, while critics warn it could lead to more media consolidation and fewer independent voices.
1: Michael Kastner, NBC News Radio.
3: This is Florida News Now.
4: Governor DeSantis says he expects the Attorney General's office to rewrite the ballot language of the property tax amendment.
5: I've actually seen, you know, some of the drafts. It's great drafts. It's going to be very good. It's going to be very clear for voters what's on there. It addresses what the judge said. Even though we don't necessarily agree with the legal analysis, it's fine.
4: Governor DeSantis predicts he'll like the wording, even though it's different than what the legislature passed. A judge declared the wording misleading and biased earlier this week. The proposed amendment would raise the homestead exemption. Opponents say it could force cutbacks in services or tax increases in other areas. A man's dead after he was shot by the man he was trying to rob in Miami Gardens. Police say two men tried to rob a food delivery driver, but he was armed and shot the suspects. One was killed, and police are looking for the other. Escambia County's moving forward with its ban on large-scale data centers, but some residents don't think it's strong enough. Some residents want stronger language in the ordinance. Schools go back next week across Florida, and for many parents, the to-do list includes checkups.
6: Dr. Kelly Henschel with Johns Hopkins Old Children's Hospital in St. Petersburg says vaccine requirements for kindergarten can be satisfied with as little as two injections if everything else is up to date.
7: Those being the chicken pox, measles, mumps, and rubella, diphtheria, tetanus, pertussis, and polio vaccinations.
6: Seventh graders get the Tdap shot. There's also a new rule requiring electrocardiograms for student athletes in high school. Gordon Bird, St. Petersburg.
4: A Florida theme park has new leadership. United Parks and Resorts announced Brad Gilmore is the new president at SeaWorld Orlando. He's been president at Aquatica and Discovery Cove for the last 3 years. With Florida's news, I'm Chris Trankman.
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Showers and thunderstorms likely mainly before 3 p.m. Increasing clouds with a high near 92. Heat index value as high as 102. Light northeast winds increasing 8 to 13 miles per hour in the morning. Winds could gust as high as 22 miles per hour. Chances of precipitation is 60%. New rainfall amounts between a tenth and a quarter of an inch, except higher amounts possible in the thunderstorm area. And that's your weather for the Bass Capital area.

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1: NBC News Radio, I'm Michael Kastner. Job creation stalled last month. The government's monthly employment report out today shows no new non-farm payroll jobs added in July. In fact, the Bureau of Labor Statistics says 23,000 jobs were unexpectedly shed. Most analysts had been expecting to see as many as 83,000 new jobs created. The ACLU is condemning President Trump's latest executive orders targeting birthright citizenship. The Supreme Court this year struck down Trump's earlier effort to restrict birthright citizenship is spelled out in the Constitution's 14th Amendment. The Little League World Series U.S. regional tournaments get fully underway this weekend. More from Tammy Trujillo.
2: The Southeast and Southwest tournaments started Thursday, with the Midwest region joining them today. Five regional tournaments begin on Saturday, and the Mid-Atlantic and West regions follow on Sunday. The Little League World Series starts on August 19th in Williamsport, Pennsylvania.
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3: This is Florida News Now.
4: A Florida man is accused of killing and dismembering his stepfather in Orange County. Jose Pirano, charged with first-degree murder after deputies found his father's severed head and other parts of the 71-year-old's body in several suitcases. According to the arrest warrant, Pirano was worried his stepfather was going to abandon his mother, who has dementia. A Senate committee finding Dr. Anthony Fauci in contempt of Congress for refusing to answer questions about COVID. Also, Florida Attorney General James Othmeyer tells Fox News he has slapped Fauci with an investigative subpoena.
5: We're really focused in on his self-dealing. Evidence has come to light that he was trying to personally profit off of this.
4: Othmeyer is looking for potential civil fraud and deceptive trade practices. Influencer Perez Hilton Baker acted in Miami-Dade County. This after the sheriff's office says Hilton was cutting himself with a knife while live streaming on TikTok. The adult son of a Polk County registered nurse is charged with beating her to death. Sheriff Grady Judd says deputies found her body in her new home with facial trauma.
6: She would not give up on him even after he'd threatened to kill her and pulled knives on her and hit her and attacked her.
4: Eagle Lake's Gibson Nash is charged with first-degree murder for allegedly killing 56-year-old Margaret Dufour last month. This year's grand prize winner of Florida's Python Challenge is Tom Rahill, who had two hip replacements in the last year. With the help of a cane, he was able to capture 96 of the total 280 invasive snakes removed. Rahill says that he was able to capture a huge snake with the help of a veteran.
7: A 17-foot big female. This veteran just was over the moon.
4: Rahill takes home the $10,000 grand prize. The traditional Hall of Fame game features the Cardinals squaring off against the Panthers from Canton tonight. Former University of Miami quarterback Carson Beck will get the start under center for Arizona. With Florida's news, I'm Karen Curtis.
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0: cheating, haven't you?
1: Yes, sometimes. Sometimes I long for a warm, tender kiss, just to see if there's anything I might have missed. Oh, haven't you ever felt like this?

Showers and thunderstorms likely mainly before 3 p.m. Increasing clouds with a high near 92. Heat index value as high as 102. Light northeast winds increasing 8 to 13 miles per hour in the morning. Winds could gust as high as 22 miles per hour. Chances of precipitation is 60%. New rainfall amounts between a tenth and a quarter of an inch, except higher amounts possible in the thunderstorm area. And that's your weather for the Bass Capital area.

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8: This is Luke Mutchie from the local Edward Jones office in Palatka with your weekly market update. Last week, we saw the stock market have some pretty big swings in both directions, but ultimately ended positive with the Dow and S&P gaining 1% and the NASDAQ rose by 1.6%. The Fed elected in a vote of 9-3 to keep interest rates steady, trying to cool inflation down to their 2% target. Four of the Mag 7 stocks reported earnings last week. Both Microsoft and Amazon increased from strong revenue increases, while Meta and Apple declined following missed earnings and cost concerns. More than halfway through earnings season, and 86% of the S&P 500 companies have beaten estimates, which shows an underlying strong economy, even though the month of July was mostly down. This has been Luke Mutchie with the Edward Jones office of Luke Mutchie and Ryan Adams with your weekly market update. If you have any questions or want more information, give our office a call at 386-325-9072.

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Showers and thunderstorms likely mainly before 3 p.m. Increasing clouds with a high near 92. Heat index value as high as 102. Winds could gust as high as 22 miles per hour. Chances of precipitation is 60%. New rainfall amounts between a tenth and a quarter of an inch, except higher amounts possible in the thunderstorm area. And that's your weather for the Bass Capital area.

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0: Your clerk of court, Matt Reynolds, welcomes you to contact the office if you have questions. 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
0: 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The plaza sits between Cathedral Place and King Street, just west of the Bridge of Lions. Concerts take place every Thursday from 6 until 8 p.m. If there are weather delays or cancellations, updates will be posted on the city's website homepage.
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1: 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I'm Chris Caraggio.
2: Todd Blanche may have a clear path to be confirmed as the next U.S. Attorney General. Louisiana Senator Bill Cassidy announced on the Senate floor this morning that he plans

0: statistics says 23,000 jobs were unexpectedly shed. Most analysts had been expecting to see as many as 83,000 new jobs created. Meantime, the unemployment rate did slip a bit from 4.2% to 4.1%. I'm Chris Caraggio, NBC News Radio.
1: This is Florida News Now.
2: Florida gasoline prices about 3 cents lower today. Statewide average $3.92 for a gallon of regular. And claiming voters deserve transparency, Republican gubernatorial candidate James Fishback is out with allegations that frontrunner Congressman Byron Donalds is wrapped up in a federal investigation with fellow Congressman Corey Mills.
3: This government whistleblower who approached my campaign has confirmed that this investigation has now expanded to include U.S. Congressman Byron Donalds.
2: Fishback claims the congressman paid for sex with women at a Maryland hotel. In a statement, Donalds' campaign spokesperson Gates McGavick calls the allegations completely false. Mills has previously said he has not been contacted by the DOJ or FBI about any investigation. Financial trouble for downtown Miami's premier transit hub. Massive $65 million foreclosure lawsuit has been slapped against the retail operators of the Miami Central Brightline Station. Legal filing puts dozens of prominent restaurants and stores inside the facility at immediate risk of seizure and court-ordered auction. Representatives of Brightline state the train operations will not be affected by the commercial real estate battle. Polk County Sheriff Grady Judd crediting a department canine with saving the lives of three deputies. Sheriff Judd says the accused child sex offender Angel Bowers skipped a court appearance and his bail bondsman found him staying at a tent in Lakeland. He called in backup.
4: And at that time, the bondsman said, "I heard rapid gunshots." And immediately I heard a volley of gunshots in return, and then everything went silent.
2: Canine Ace was shot in the leg, airlifted to the animal hospital for surgery. Judd says Bowers was found dead in the tent, and no deputies were injured. Florida Lottery says tonight's Mega Millions jackpot is worth an estimated $70 million ahead of tomorrow's massive Powerball grand prize, which is now rolled over to $856 million. With Florida's news, I'm Al Lewis.
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0: NASCAR officials announced today a new stage break procedure for its national series that will be implemented beginning this weekend at Iowa Speedway. Should a natural caution fall within the final 10 laps of a scheduled stage break, the stage will be deemed official at the time of caution, which will in turn serve as the stage break. The leader will receive the green and white checkers along with the caution flag, and the top 10 will then be determined. The updated procedure comes on the heels of extra long caution periods at Indianapolis. The process will be applied for the remainder of the 2026 season. I'm Susie Armstrong. This is NASCAR Today on the Motor Racing Network.

Hi, this is Jim Pignato, supporter of the arts. I'm urging you to do the same. 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
1: Green flag goes in the air. The Daytona 500 is underway.
0: From Daytona to Homestead, catch all the exciting side-by-side passes for the lead of the NASCAR Cup Series. We are the voice of NASCAR.
1: Brad Keselowski up off of the corner. Ryan Blaney with a charge. Checkered flag is out. Ryan Blaney wins.
0: The Motor Racing Network.
2: Showers and thunderstorms likely mainly before 3 p.m. Increasing clouds with a high near 92. Heat index value as high as 102. Winds could gust as high as 22 miles per hour. Chances of precipitation is 60%. New rainfall amounts between a tenth and a quarter of an inch, except higher amounts possible in the thunderstorm area. And that's your weather for the Bass Capital area.
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4: 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The Interlochen Fire Department will have breakfast on the first Saturday of each month at 217 Kennedy Street in Interlochen. 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
1: Are you aware that your property, business, and other valuable assets may be compromised if someone fraudulently records a document against your name? You may be taking the right precautions to protect your assets, such as locking the doors to your house, setting up credit card alerts, and taking other necessary steps to protect you and your family. However, are you periodically looking up any documents that are recorded in the Putnam County official records with your name on it? 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
2: Todd Blanche may have a clear path to be confirmed as the next U.S. Attorney General. Louisiana Senator Bill Cassidy announced on the Senate floor this morning that he plans to vote yes to confirm Blanche. His announcement came after Republican Senators Lisa Murkowski and Susan Collins said they would both vote no, with Senator Mitch McConnell out of the Senate indefinitely. That meant a third GOP senator voting no would have blocked Blanche. The Senate could put Blanche's nomination to a vote today before the five-week August recess. The latest jobs report says job creation stalled last month. The government's monthly employment report out today shows no new non-farm payroll jobs were added in July. In fact, the Bureau of Labor Statistics

0: documented mental health issues. She was released from prison and onto probation in November of 2022. A boater spotted Brennan's body in the water about 2 miles east of the city limits Tuesday. Unclear how Brennan ended up in the water or what led to her death. I'm Joel Malkin.
1: 17-year-old Kian Rundle was arrested earlier this week on the charge of murder for the death of Dustin Rose and Samson Campbell, and now police in DeLand have arrested the 17-year-old's father, Datron Etkins, for allegedly assisting his son after the homicides and allegedly took steps intended to help him evade law enforcement. The 41-year-old father was taken into custody this morning and is charged with felony accessory after the fact. Polk County Sheriff Grady Judd credits a department canine with saving the lives of three other deputies last night. Sheriff Judd says accused child sex offender Angel Bowers skipped a court appearance and his bail bondsman found him staying in a tent in Lakeland. He called in backup.
2: And at that time, the bondsman said, "I heard rapid gunshots." And immediately I heard a volley of gunshots in return. And then everything went silent.
1: 7-year-old canine Ace was shot in the leg and airlifted to an animal hospital for surgery. Judd says Bowers was found dead inside the tent and no deputies were injured. The first U.S.-approved flu vaccine for older, middle-aged Americans has been approved for the upcoming flu season. The FDA has signed off on the Moderna version for adults 50 to 64 and is expected to be available this fall. The FDA already approved a flu vaccine for adults 65 and older. About 300,000 people around the world die from the flu annually. With Florida's News, I'm Tim Adkins.
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0: Your clerk of court, Matt Reynolds, welcomes you to contact the office if you have questions. 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
1: Are you aware that your property, business, and other valuable assets may be compromised if someone fraudulently records a document against your name? 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

0: Hello, Palatka and Putnam County. I'm Rusty Starr, the new and old publisher of the Palatka Daily News. I'm happy to be back at my old job after being away from your local newspaper for 13 years. In these modern times, some people think that social media can give them the news they need. But as Paul Harvey used to say, you need to hear the rest of the story. Please read the Daily News in print and online so you can get the information you need to make important decisions in your life.
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Showers and thunderstorms likely mainly before 3 p.m. Increasing clouds with a high near 92. Heat index value as high as 102. Winds could gust as high as 22 miles per hour. Chances of precipitation is 60%. New rainfall amounts between a tenth and a quarter of an inch, except higher amounts possible in the thunderstorm area. And that's your weather for the Bass Capital area.

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1: 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I'm Chris Caraccio.
2: Todd Blanche is likely set to be confirmed as the next U.S. Attorney General. Louisiana Senator Bill Cassidy announced on the Senate floor this morning that he plans to vote yes to confirm Blanche. His announcement came after Republican Senators Lisa Murkowski and Susan Collins said they would both vote no. A man suspected of starting one of the major wildfires scorching Spokane, Washington, made another court appearance yesterday. During the hearing, bond for Aaron Farinacci was set at $2 million. He was arrested by a SWAT team earlier in the week after a witness said he saw him acting suspiciously near where the Old Trails fire began on Saturday. The Trump administration has been ordered by a federal appeals court to stop construction on the White House ballroom project. In a 2-to-1 order issued today, the U.S. Court of Appeals for the District of Columbia upheld an injunction won by the National Trust for Historic Preservation. The nonprofit organization had sued over the project after the administration demolished the East Wing without getting authorization from Congress.
1: I'm Chris Caraccio, NBC News Radio.
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4: President Trump issues a pair of executive orders on birthright citizenship.
5: The orders are aimed at stopping birth tourism and adding limits on birthright citizenship after a recent Supreme Court ruling upholding the constitutional amendment granting citizenship to most people born on U.S. soil. Immigration attorney Tammy Fox Isikoff says the Supreme Court already made clear you can't

0: Planning Commission also approved a proposed definition of what a large-scale data center is, marking that any that are expected to use at least 50 megawatts of electricity. But not all board members thought that went far enough.
1: I don't agree with this definition at all. I think that this does offer too many loopholes.
0: They'll take another vote later this month on the moratorium, and then the county commission will give final consideration in September. County staff is being asked to work on regulations for the facilities during the moratorium. Search for a missing autistic five-year-old in Hillsborough comes to a tragic end. Sheriff Chad Cronister says more than 140 deputies took part in the search for the boy at an apartment complex in Tampa's Northdale area.
2: The dog continued to go around this retention pond that's about 30 feet at best, located behind the apartment.
0: Cronister says the boy's father last saw him around 5 a.m., woke up 4 hours later to find the screen enclosure pushed out. Florida's News, I'm Reed Shepard.
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0: Your clerk of court, Matt Reynolds, welcomes you to contact the office if you have questions. The phone number is 386-326-7600 or go to the website www.putnam-fl.com/coc.
1: Two St. Johns County teenagers have been arrested on felony charges relating to homemade firearms and explosive devices. The case began in April of this year when St. Johns County Sheriff's Office and the St. Johns County School District received information through Fortify Florida, a platform created to report suspicious activity and identify potential threats involving juveniles. An investigation identified the suspects as Switzerland Point Middle School students Julian Davis, 14, and Charles Williams, a 13. During a press conference today, authorities announced homemade firearms and explosive devices had been found after multiple searches of Davis's residence on Tivoli Drive in St. John's. Davis was arrested and charged with conspiracy to commit robbery with a firearm, make or possess a destructive device, firearm, make or possess a destructive device, explosive, throw, project, or discharge a destructive device, explosive, and furnish or attempt to furnish a firearm to a minor. Davis is in custody in the St. Johns County Jail. Williams was arrested and charged with conspiracy to commit robbery with a firearm. Both juveniles attended school in St. Johns County, but their actions occurred off campus and no threats were made towards any St. Johns County schools, according to the authorities. Neither juvenile is permitted to return to any school. Today's announcement regarding the arrest of the two juveniles comes even as students are preparing to return to school for the 2026-27 school year. On Monday, in St. John's, Putnam, and Flagler counties, school districts throughout the state are readying for the return, including seeking more bus drivers and teachers in several counties. A reminder, the return of students to schools will mean next week becomes a hectic one as parents and students learn new routes and new routines. It's going to be especially noticeable in Putnam County because of a couple of new schools opening and changes in school populations. In Putnam County, that includes the expansion of a private school, Putnam Classical Academy. They'll now be offering 6th through 8th grade classes in addition to kindergarten through 5th. Word is they're scheduled to move into the former Palatka Daily News building on St. John's Avenue in the near future. The school is holding a Meet the Teacher on Thursday, August 13th at their location on South 7th Street. Florida Department of Transportation is continuing work in St. John's and Putnam counties Sunday through Thursday. U.S. 17, also known as Reed Street and State Road 15, from Memorial Bridge to State Road 19 in Palatka will have nighttime lane closures Sunday through Thursday from 8 p.m. to 6 a.m. Do be careful driving through the area. It's confusing at night. In St. Johns County, nighttime lane closures Sunday through Thursday are also continuing from 9:30 p.m. to 7 a.m. on Avenida Menendez, State Road A1A, from Cathedral Place to Charlotte Street in St. Augustine. Pedestrian safety improvements are taking place there. Lots going on throughout the area this weekend, including in Palatka tonight, Summer Night Lights, featuring the Lightning Bug Boogie from 5 to 9 p.m. at the Riverfront Park in downtown Palatka. Openers Dalton Clifton, main act the Jason Evans Band, food trucks, local vendors, and free admission. In Palatka through Sunday, it's River City Players and their production of Little Shop of Horrors. That's at the Larimer Arts Center on Reed Street. Tonight and Saturday in Pomona Park, it's the Purple Plum Playhouse Community Theater. They're presenting a Midsummer Night's Scheme, a comedy night live. Dinner is sold out, but a limited number of show-only tickets are available, starting at 6 p.m. for the 6:30 show. That's taking place at the Crescent City Moose Lodge, U.S. 17 in Pomona Park, 386-698-2344. at Union Station in Palatka on Saturday. It's the quarterly open house event from 10 a.m. to 2 p.m. Palatka Railroad Preservation Society puts on the free event. Union Station, Palatka's train station, features exhibits from the David Browning Railroad Museum, and you'll have a chance to watch HO scale model railroads, including the world's largest mobile HO model railroad. The station is at Reed and North 11th Streets and continues to be a stop for Amtrak. In St. Augustine, it's First Friday Art Walk from 5 to 9 p.m. tonight. Lots of downtown galleries will be open. This is Marcia Lane, your roving reporter.
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Showers and thunderstorms likely mainly before 3 p.m. Increasing clouds with a high near 92. Heat index value as high as 102. Winds could gust as high as 22 miles per hour. Chances of precipitation is 60%. New rainfall amounts between a tenth and a quarter of an inch, except higher amounts possible in the thunderstorm area. And that's your weather for the Bass Capital area.

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2: NBC News Radio, I'm Chris Caraccio. Severe thunderstorms are focusing on millions across the East Coast. Heavy rain is set to pour across the region after storms swamped portions of the Northeast earlier this week. A level 1 out of 4 flash flood risk is in place for New York City, Washington, D.C., Charlotte, and Atlanta. Todd Blanche seems to have a clear path to being confirmed as the next U.S. Attorney General. Louisiana Senator Bill Cassidy said on the Senate floor today that he plans to vote yes to confirm Blanche. The announcement came after Republican Senators Lisa Murkowski and Susan Collins said they would both vote no. President Trump says the Strait of Hormuz is sort of open right now, but that a deal hasn't yet been finalized. He told reporters yesterday that negotiations with Iran are ongoing and that in the meantime, the U.S. continues to blockade Iranian ports and have military control of the waterway. The president also continued to deny that the military was running out of munitions. I'm Chris Caraccio, NBC News Radio.
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4: Florida gasoline prices about 3 cents lower today. Statewide average $3.92 for a gallon of regular. And claiming voters deserve transparency, Republican gubernatorial candidate James Fishback is out with allegations that frontrunner Congressman Byron Donalds is wrapped up in a federal investigation with fellow Congressman Corey Mills.
5: This government whistleblower who approached my campaign has confirmed that this investigation has now expanded to include U.S. Congressman Byron Donalds.
4: Fishback claims the congressman paid for sex with women at a Maryland hotel. In a statement, Donalds' campaign spokesperson Gates McGavick calls the allegations completely false. Mills has previously said he has not been contacted by the DOJ or FBI about any investigation. Financial trouble for downtown Miami's premier.

0: Immediately, I heard a volley of gunshots in return, and then everything went silent.
1: K-9 Ace was shot in the leg, airlifted to the animal hospital for surgery. Judd says Bowers was found dead in the tent, and no deputies were injured. Florida Lottery says tonight's Mega Millions jackpot is worth an estimated $70 million ahead of tomorrow's massive Powerball grand prize, which is now rolled over to $856 million. With Florida's News, I'm Al Lewis.
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stripe was white, it was 18 feet from the bow to the stern light. Second hand from a dealer in Atlanta, I rode up with Daddy when he went there to get her.

0: She's just an old plywood boat with a 75 Johnson with electric choke.
1: Your clerk of court, Matt Reynolds, welcomes you to contact the office if you have questions. The phone number is 386-326-7600 or go to the website www.putnam-fl.com/coc.
2: Two St. Johns County teenagers have been arrested on felony charges relating to homemade firearms and explosive devices. The case began in April of this year when St. Johns County Sheriff's Office and the St. Johns County School District received information through Fortify Florida, a platform created to report suspicious activity and identify potential threats involving juveniles. An investigation identified the suspects as Switzerland Point Middle School students Julian Davis, 14, and Charles Williams, a 13. During a press conference today, authorities announced homemade firearms and explosive devices had been found after multiple searches of Davis's residence on Tivoli Drive in St. John's. Davis was arrested and charged with conspiracy to commit robbery with a firearm, make or possess a destructive device, firearm, make or possess a destructive device, explosive, throw, project, or discharge a destructive device, explosive, and furnish or attempt to furnish a firearm to a minor. Davis is in custody in the St. Johns County Jail. Williams was arrested and charged with conspiracy to commit robbery with a firearm. Both juveniles attended school in St. Johns County, but their actions occurred off campus and no threats were made towards any St. Johns County schools, according to the authorities. Neither juvenile is permitted to return to any school. Today's announcement regarding the arrest of the two juveniles comes even as students are preparing to return to school for the 2026-27 school year. On Monday, in St. John's, Putnam, and Flagler counties, school districts throughout the state are readying for the return, including seeking more bus drivers and teachers in several counties. A reminder, the return of students to schools will mean next week becomes a hectic one as parents and students learn new routes and new routines. It's going to be especially noticeable in Putnam County because of a couple of new schools opening and changes in school populations. In Putnam County, that includes the expansion of a private school, Putnam Classical Academy. They'll now be offering 6th through 8th grade classes in addition to kindergarten through 5th. Word is they're scheduled to move into the former Palatka Daily News building on St. John's Avenue in the near future. The school is holding a Meet the Teacher on Thursday, August 13th at their location on South 7th Street. Florida Department of Transportation is continuing work in St. John's and Putnam counties Sunday through Thursday. U.S. 17, also known as Reed Street, and State Road 15 from Memorial Bridge to State Road 19 in Palatka will have nighttime lane closures Sunday through Thursday from 8 p.m. to 6 a.m. Do be careful driving through the area. It's confusing at night. In St. John's County, nighttime lane closures Sunday through Thursday are also continuing from 9:30 p.m. to 7 a.m. on Avenida Menendez, State Road A1A from Cathedral Place to Charlotte Street in St. Augustine. Pedestrian safety improvements are taking place there. Lots going on throughout the area this weekend, including in Palatka tonight, Summer Night Lights, featuring the Lightning Bug Boogie from 5 to 9 p.m. at the Riverfront Park in downtown Palatka. Openers Dalton Clifton, main act the Jason Evans Band, food trucks, local vendors, and free admission. In Palatka through Sunday, it's River City Players and their production of Little Shop of Horrors. That's at the Larimer Arts Center on Reed Street. Tonight and Saturday in Pomona Park, it's the Purple Plum Playhouse Community Theater. They're presenting a Midsummer Night's Scheme, a comedy night live. Dinner is sold out, but a limited number of show-only tickets are available, starting at 6 p.m. for the 6:30 show. That's taking place at the Crescent City Moose Lodge, U.S. 17 in Pomona Park, 386-698-2344. At Union Station in Palatka on Saturday, it's the quarterly open house event from 10 a.m. to 2 p.m. Palatka Railroad Preservation Society puts on the free event. Union Station, Palatka's train station, features exhibits from the David Browning Railroad Museum, and you'll have a chance to watch HO scale model railroads, including the world's largest mobile HO model railroad. The station is at Reed and North 11th Streets and continues to be a stop for Amtrak. In St. Augustine, it's First Friday Art Walk from 5 to 9 p.m. tonight. Lots of downtown galleries will be open. This is Marcia Lane, your roving reporter.
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when she goes to bed. She hits her knees and bows her head. Thanks the Lord for another day. I just thank him for

Hi, this is Jimmy Simons from St. John's River Pickleball Group. I'm reminding you to come play pickleball. We would love for you to come play with us. 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

Showers and thunderstorms likely mainly before 3 p.m. Increasing clouds with a high near 92. Heat index value as high as 102. Winds could gust as high as 22 miles per hour. Chances of precipitation is 60%. New rainfall amounts between a tenth and a quarter of an inch, except higher amounts possible in the thunderstorm area. And that's your weather for the Bass Capital area.

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2: NBC News Radio, I'm Chris Caraggio. Severe thunderstorms are focusing on millions across the East Coast. Heavy rain is set to pour across the region after storms swamped portions of the Northeast earlier this week. A level 1 out of 4 flash flood risk is in place for New York City, Washington, D.C., Charlotte, and Atlanta. Todd Blanche seems to have a clear path to being confirmed as the next U.S. Attorney General. Louisiana Senator Bill Cassidy said on the Senate floor today that he plans to vote yes to confirm Blanche. The announcement came after Republican Senators Lisa Murkowski and Susan Collins said they will both vote no. President Trump says the Strait of Hormuz is sort of open right now, but that a deal hasn't yet been finalized. He told reporters yesterday that negotiations with Iran are ongoing and that in the meantime, the U.S. continues to blockade Iranian ports and have military control of the waterway. The president also continued to deny that the military was running out of munitions. I'm Chris Caraggio, NBC News Radio.
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4: President Trump signed a pair of executive orders to stop birth tourism and add limits on birthright citizenship after a recent U.S. Supreme Court ruling upholding the 14th Amendment. Immigration attorney Tammy Fox Isikoff believes this will be challenged and tossed out.
5: The Supreme Court made very clear that you cannot amend the Constitution with a presidential proclamation. And once again, he's doing the same thing with a presidential proclamation.
4: Florida is one of the top states for so-called anchor babies, with people paying up to $50,000 to give birth here. Byron Donalds is calling completely false a new set of allegations by a Republican rival in the governor's race. Candidate James Fishback claims Donalds and fellow Congressman Corey Mills paid for sex at a Maryland hotel. A Donalds spokesperson calls it a baseless and defamatory sideshow. Mills says he's not been contacted by the feds about any investigation. There's an auction coming up for abandoned property in Palm Beach County.
6: FLTreasureHunt.gov lets Floridians check for forgotten cash or assets.
7: Many people don't realize that they probably have money sitting in old bank accounts. It may have been deposited with the utility company. It could have been a refund that came from somewhere, and the check never got to you.
6: Chief Financial Officer Blazing Golia says much of the forgotten assets are in abandoned safe deposit boxes across the state. His office will be holding an unclaimed property

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0: Your clerk of court, Matt Reynolds, welcomes you to contact the office if you have questions. The phone number is 386-326-7600 or go to the website www.putnam-fl.com/coc.
1: Two St. Johns County teenagers have been arrested on felony charges relating to homemade firearms and explosive devices. The case began in April of this year when St. Johns County Sheriff's Office and the St. Johns County School District received information through Fortify Florida, a platform created to report suspicious activity and identify potential threats involving juveniles. An investigation identified the suspects as Switzerland Point Middle School students Julian Davis, 14, and Charles Williams, a 13. During a press conference today, authorities announced homemade firearms and explosive devices had been found after multiple searches of Davis's residence on Tivoli Drive in St. John's. Davis was arrested and charged with conspiracy to commit robbery with a firearm, make or possess a destructive device, firearm, make or possess a destructive device, explosive, throw, project, or discharge a destructive device, explosive, and furnish or attempt to furnish a firearm to a minor. Davis is in custody in the St. Johns County Jail. Williams was arrested and charged with conspiracy to commit robbery with a firearm. Both juveniles attended school in St. Johns County, but their actions occurred off campus, and no threats were made towards any St. Johns County schools, according to the authorities. Neither juvenile is permitted to return to any school. Today's announcement regarding the arrest of the two juveniles comes even as students are preparing to return to school for the 2026-27 school year. On Monday, in St. John's, Putnam, and Flagler counties, school districts throughout the state are readying for the return, including seeking more bus drivers and teachers in several counties. A reminder, the return of students to schools will mean next week becomes a hectic one as parents and students learn new routes and new routines. It's going to be especially noticeable in Putnam County because of a couple of new schools opening and changes in school populations. In Putnam County, that includes the expansion of a private school, Putnam Classical Academy. They'll now be offering 6th through 8th grade classes in addition to kindergarten through 5th. Word is they're scheduled to move into the former Palatka Daily News building on St. John's Avenue in the near future. The school is holding a Meet the Teacher on Thursday, August 13th at their location on South 7th Street. Florida Department of Transportation is continuing work in St. John's and Putnam counties Sunday through Thursday. U.S. 17, also known as Reed Street, and State Road 15 from Memorial Bridge to State Road 19 in Palatka will have nighttime lane closures Sunday through Thursday from 8 p.m. to 6 a.m. Do be careful driving through the area. It's confusing at night. In St. John's County, nighttime lane closures Sunday through Thursday are also continuing from 9:30 p.m. to 7 a.m. on Avenida Menendez, State Road A1A from Cathedral Place to Charlotte Street in St. Augustine. Pedestrian safety improvements are taking place there. Lots going on throughout the area this weekend, including in Palatka tonight, Summer Night Lights, featuring the Lightning Bug Boogie from 5 to 9 p.m. at the Riverfront Park in downtown Palatka. Openers Dalton Clifton, main act the Jason Evans Band, food trucks, local vendors, and free admission. In Palatka through Sunday, it's River City Players and their production of Little Shop of Horrors. That's at the Larimer Arts Center on Reed Street. Tonight and Saturday in Pomona Park, it's the Purple Plum Playhouse Community Theater. They're presenting A Midsummer Night's Scheme, a comedy night live. Dinner is sold out, but a limited number of show-only tickets are available, starting at 6 p.m. for the 6:30 show. That's taking place at the Crescent City Moose Lodge, U.S. 17 in Pomona Park, 386-698-2344. at Union Station in Palatka on Saturday. It's the quarterly open house event from 10 a.m. to 2 p.m. Palatka Railroad Preservation Society puts on the free event. Union Station, Palatka's train station, features exhibits from the David Browning Railroad Museum, and you'll have a chance to watch HO scale model railroads, including the world's largest mobile HO model railroad. The station is at Reed and North 11th Streets and continues to be a stop for Amtrak. In St. Augustine, it's First Friday Art Walk from 5 to 9 p.m. tonight. Lots of downtown galleries will be open. This is Marcia Lane, your roving reporter.
2: Are you aware that your property, business, and other valuable assets may be compromised if someone fraudulently records a document against your name? 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

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Jeez.

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1: A 30% chance of showers and thunderstorms, mainly before 9 p.m., mostly cloudy with a low of about 74. East winds 3 to 8 miles per hour. Winds could gust as high as 16 miles per hour. And that's your overnight weather for the Bass Capital area.
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6: From Daytona to Homestead, catch all the exciting side-by-side passes for the lead of the NASCAR Cup Series. We are the voice of NASCAR.
7: Brad Keselowski up off of the corner. Ryan Blaney with a charge. Checkered flag is out. Ryan Blaney wins.
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2: NBC News Radio. I'm Chris Caraggio.
3: Todd Blanche is looking at a clear path to be confirmed as the next U.S. Attorney General. Louisiana Senator Bill Cassidy announced on the Senate floor this morning that he plans to vote yes to confirm Blanche. His announcement came after Republican Senators Lisa Murkowski and Susan Collins said they would both vote no. With Senator Mitch McConnell out from the Senate indefinitely, that meant a third GOP senator voting no would have blocked Blanche. The Senate could put his nomination to a vote today before the five-week August recess. President Trump is taking part in a mining industry roundtable with top mining leaders shortly. The event will be taking place at the State Department, and Secretary of State Marco Rubio will also be in attendance. The White House says the meeting is part of a broader strategy to increase domestic mining, reduce dependence on foreign supplies, and support industries that rely on essential minerals. President Trump has been a longtime proponent of the United States mining its own rare earth minerals.
2: I'm Chris Caraggio, NBC News Radio.
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5: Candidate Steve Giordano is running for mayor in Port St. Lucie, and recently he spotted someone stealing his campaign signs. It appears the culprit is none other than the husband of incumbent mayor Shannon Martin, a lieutenant in the Port St. Lucie Police Department. CBS 12 News released cell phone footage captured by an outraged Giordano.
6: Your side's not going.
7: Put my fucking sign back.
8: We police were on the corner of Oroso.
7: I got the lieutenant of the Port St. Lucie Police Department vandalizing my sign.
5: The Port St. Lucie Police Department says it is actively investigating the claims and that the investigation is currently ongoing. Polk County Sheriff Grady Judd gave an update Friday afternoon on the canine named Ace, who was shot while deputies were serving an arrest warrant.
9: If you pose a deadly threat to our deputies or to someone else that our deputies are trying to protect, we're going to shoot you. We're going to shoot you a lot. We're going to shoot you so much you can read the New York Times through them.
5: The suspect was later found dead inside a tent with a firearm in his hand. Canine Ace was shot in one of his arteries and was rushed to a veterinary clinic and was undergoing surgery at the time of the press conference. A man was arrested by a Jacksonville Sheriff's Office traffic enforcement officer for going 120 miles per hour across the Matthews Bridge near downtown, where the speed limit is just 45 miles an hour. In addition to being charged with violating Florida's super speeder law, the JSO says the man was also smoking a blunt containing marijuana all during the traffic stop, bringing an additional charge of DUI. 17-year-old Kayon Rundle was arrested earlier this week on the charge of murder for the death of Dustin Rose and Samson Campbell, and now police in DeLand have arrested the 17-year-old's father, Datron Edkins, for allegedly assisting his son after the homicides and took steps intended to help him evade police. The 41-year-old father was taken into custody this morning and is charged with felony accessory after the fact. With Florida's News, I'm Tim Adkins.
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1: Have you ever really wanted to see some of your old friends again? Hey, this is Pastor Terry. Here's some grace for your journey. When I left Michigan years ago, I longed to see some of my friends. Now, by God's grace, I've gotten to do it. But Paul was getting ready to leave Corinth. People he had ministered to for well over a year. Hundreds, if not thousands, had come to know Christ. Great breakthroughs had happened, and the Spirit of God was clearly on Paul. But he was leaving, and he was sad. He wanted to go back. But listen to what he says. Now, I'm taking leave of you, he said, but I will return to you if God wills. And then he set sail for Ephesus. Trust the will of God in all of your relationship reconnecting opportunities. Trust the will of God that he will bring you back to where you need to be. And what will happen? You'll find unbelievable grace for your journey.
2: That was Pastor Terry Wright of Grace Fellowship. 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

0: Your clerk of court, Matt Reynolds, welcomes you to contact the office if you have questions. The phone number is 386-326-7600 or go to the website www.putnam-fl.com/coc.
1: Two St. Johns County teenagers have been arrested on felony charges relating to homemade firearms and explosive devices. The case began in April of this year when St. Johns County Sheriff's Office and the St. Johns County School District received information through Fortify Florida, a platform created to report suspicious activity and identify potential threats involving juveniles. An investigation identified the suspects as Switzerland Point Middle School students Julian Davis, 14, and Charles Williams, a 13. During a press conference today, authorities announced homemade firearms and explosive devices had been found after multiple searches of Davis's residence on Tivoli Drive in St. John's. Davis was arrested and charged with conspiracy to commit robbery with a firearm, make or possess a destructive device, firearm, make or possess a destructive device, explosive, throw, project, or discharge a destructive device, explosive, and furnish or attempt to furnish a firearm to a minor. Davis is in custody in the St. Johns County Jail. Williams was arrested and charged with conspiracy to commit robbery with a firearm. Both juveniles attended school in St. Johns County, but their actions occurred off campus and no threats were made towards any St. Johns County schools, according to the authorities. Neither juvenile is permitted to return to any school. Today's announcement regarding the arrest of the two juveniles comes even as students are preparing to return to school for the 2026-27 school year. On Monday, in St. John's, Putnam, and Flagler counties, school districts throughout the state are readying for the return, including seeking more bus drivers and teachers in several counties. A reminder, the return of students to schools will mean next week becomes a hectic one as parents and students learn new routes and new routines. It's going to be especially noticeable in Putnam County because of a couple of new schools opening and changes in school populations. In Putnam County, that includes the expansion of a private school, Putnam Classical Academy. They'll now be offering 6th through 8th grade classes in addition to kindergarten through 5th. Word is they're scheduled to move into the former Palatka Daily News building on St. John's Avenue in the near future. The school is holding a Meet the Teacher on Thursday, August 13th at their location on South 7th Street. Florida Department of Transportation is continuing work in St. John's and Putnam counties Sunday through Thursday. U.S. 17, also known as Reed Street and State Road 15, from Memorial Bridge to State Road 19 in Palatka will have nighttime lane closures Sunday through Thursday from 8 p.m. to 6 a.m. Do be careful driving through the area. It's confusing at night. In St. John's County, nighttime lane closures Sunday through Thursday are also continuing from 9:30 p.m. to 7 a.m. on Avenida Menendez, State Road A1A, from Cathedral Place to Charlotte Street in St. Augustine. Pedestrian safety improvements are taking place there. Lots going on throughout the area this weekend, including in Palatka tonight, Summer Night Lights, featuring the Lightning Bug Boogie from 5 to 9 p.m. at the Riverfront Park in downtown Palatka. Openers Dalton Clifton, main act the Jason Evans Band, food trucks, local vendors, and free admission. In Palatka through Sunday, it's River City Players and their production of Little Shop of Horrors. That's at the Larimer Arts Center on Reed Street. Tonight and Saturday in Pomona Park, it's the Purple Plum Playhouse Community Theater. They're presenting a Midsummer Night's Scheme, a comedy night live. Dinner is sold out, but a limited number of show-only tickets are available, starting at 6 p.m. for the 6:30 show. That's taking place at the Crescent City Moose Lodge, U.S. 17 in Pomona Park, 386-698-2344. At Union Station in Palatka on Saturday, it's the quarterly open house event from 10 a.m. to 2 p.m. Palatka Railroad Preservation Society puts on the free event. 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Lots of downtown galleries will be open. 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

0: Things were bad, but there's a silver lining behind every cloud. 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
0: Singing seems to help a troubled soul. One of these days, and it won't be long, I'll

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This is Eddie Stubbs, and that was Daryl Singletary with There's Still a Little Country Left. Nothing else to say except, are there any questions?

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Radio and newspaper make sure your business stays in front of your audience. 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WIYD, WPLK, Palatka Daily News. We are local.

0: Hi, I'm Larry Harvey, County Commissioner, also candidate for County Commission District 4. Proud of our service that we've done for Putnam County. 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We've invested millions of dollars in parks, our Sheriff's Department, Animal Services, Veteran Services. So let's keep the momentum going. I ask for your vote on August 18th or before. This is a paid political announcement paid for by Larry Harvey, candidate for County Commission District 4.
1: A 30% chance of showers and thunderstorms, mainly before 9 p.m., mostly cloudy with a low of about 74. East winds 3 to 8 miles per hour. Winds could gust as high as 16 miles per hour. And that's your overnight weather for the Bass Capital area.
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3: 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The concert series features talented local and regional musicians, and it's located in the heart of downtown St. Augustine. The plaza sits between Cathedral Place and King Street, just west of the Bridge of Lions. Concerts take place every Thursday from 6 until 8 p.m. If there are weather delays or cancellations, updates will be posted on the city's website homepage.
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blind man in the bleachers to the local hometown fans. And he sits beneath the speakers, way back in the stands. And he listens to the play-by-play, waiting for one name

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2: President Trump is making a mining push in the U.S. Speaking at a mining industry roundtable today at the State Department, he spoke on the importance of mining rare earth minerals used in everything from military weapons to automobiles. He announced more than $100 million in grants to boost American mining, schools, and training. The president vowed America would never be reliant on hostile foreign nations for the minerals, adding the Interior Department is reopening shuttered mines and building new ones. Todd Blanche's confirmation path to becoming the next U.S. Attorney General just got a lot easier. This after Louisiana Senator Bill Cassidy announced this morning on the Senate floor that he plans to vote yes to confirm Blanche. His announcement came after Republican Senators Lisa Murkowski and Susan Collins said they would both vote no. With Senator Mitch McConnell out from the Senate indefinitely, that meant a third GOP senator voting no would have blocked Blanche. I'm Chris Caraccio, NBC News Radio.
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4: A canine with the Polk Sheriff's Office went into surgery after getting shot by a suspect near Lakeland last night as deputies were serving an arrest warrant. Sheriff Grady Judd says it's a trying time for Ace the dog and his handler.
5: And the bond between a canine and their handler is like brother and sister or closer.
4: If the canine recovers, he'll be retired. Judd says Ace almost bled to death and doctors were forced to amputate his leg. Suspect Angel Bowers was due in court Monday to answer charges of unlawful sex with a minor. He was found shot to death. It's the second deputy-involved shooting in Polk County this week. Calling him a danger to the community, a Miami-Dade judge raises to $150,000 the bond for a man charged with felony battery for allegedly sucker-punching a woman as she walked along a Little Havana sidewalk.
6: Victim sustained a fractured nose, laceration to her left cheek, and will need sutures.
4: Detectives say Tavares Green came back and confessed, saying he went home to take a nap and smoke marijuana. Two St. Johns County teenagers facing felony charges. The sheriff says they made homemade guns and were working on making gunpowder from fertilizer. Detectives also found handcuffs, manifestos, and diagrams on making weapons in one of the teens' homes, as well as a tactical vest with white supremacy slogans. Brightline's retail space in jeopardy over finances. A lender filing a $65 million foreclosure lawsuit against Miami Central. The company says that won't affect its passenger train service. The city of Palm Bay is suspending its Flock camera network for now. That comes after the city manager determined that cameras may not have been properly installed or permitted. A candidate for mayor in Port St. Lucie claims the husband of the incumbent stole his campaign signs. That husband works for the police department. With Florida's News, I'm Gordon Bird.
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0: Your clerk of court, Matt Reynolds, welcomes you to contact the office if you have questions. 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
1: Two St. Johns County teenagers have been arrested on felony charges relating to homemade firearms and explosive devices. The case began in April of this year when St. Johns County Sheriff's Office and the St. Johns County School District received information through Fortify Florida, a platform created to report suspicious activity and identify potential threats involving juveniles. An investigation identified the suspects as Switzerland Point Middle School students Julian Davis, 14, and Charles Williams, a 13. During a press conference today, authorities announced homemade firearms and explosive devices had been found after multiple searches of Davis's residence on Tivoli Drive in St. John's. Davis was arrested and charged with conspiracy to commit robbery with a firearm, make or possess a destructive device, firearm, make or possess a destructive device, explosive, throw, project, or discharge a destructive device, explosive, and furnish or attempt to furnish a firearm to a minor. Davis is in custody in the St. Johns County Jail. Williams was arrested and charged with conspiracy to commit robbery with a firearm. Both juveniles attended school in St. Johns County, but their actions occurred off campus, and no threats were made towards any St. Johns County schools, according to the authorities. Neither juvenile is permitted to return to any school. Today's announcement regarding the arrest of the two juveniles comes even as students are preparing to return to school for the 2026-27 school year. On Monday, in St. John's, Putnam, and Flagler counties, school districts throughout the state are readying for the return, including seeking more bus drivers and teachers in several counties. A reminder, the return of students to schools will mean next week becomes a hectic one as parents and students learn new routes and new routines. It's going to be especially noticeable in Putnam County because of a couple of new schools opening and changes in school populations. In Putnam County, that includes the expansion of a private school, Putnam Classical Academy. They'll now be offering 6th through 8th grade classes in addition to kindergarten through 5th. Word is they're scheduled to move into the former Palatka Daily News building on St. John's Avenue in the near future. The school is holding a Meet the Teacher on Thursday, August 13th at their location on South 7th Street. Florida Department of Transportation is continuing work in St. John's and Putnam counties Sunday through Thursday. U.S. 17, also known as Reed Street, and State Road 15 from Memorial Bridge to State Road 19 in Palatka will have nighttime lane closures Sunday through Thursday from 8 p.m. to 6 a.m. Do be careful driving through the area. It's confusing at night. In St. John's County, nighttime lane closures Sunday through Thursday are also continuing from 9:30 p.m. to 7 a.m. on Avenida Menendez, State Road A1A from Cathedral Place to Charlotte Street in St. Augustine. Pedestrian safety improvements are taking place there. Lots going on throughout the area this weekend, including in Palatka tonight, Summer Night Lights, featuring the Lightning Bug Boogie from 5 to 9 p.m. at the Riverfront Park in downtown Palatka. 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That's at the Larimer Arts Center on Reed Street. Tonight and Saturday in Pomona Park, it's the Purple Plum Playhouse Community Theater. They're presenting A Midsummer Night's Scheme, a comedy night live. 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That's taking place at the Crescent City Moose Lodge, U.S. 17 in Pomona Park, 386-698-2344. at Union Station in Palatka on Saturday. It's the quarterly open house event from 10 a.m. to 2 p.m. Palatka Railroad Preservation Society puts on the free event. Union Station, Palatka's train station, features exhibits from the David Browning Railroad Museum, and you'll have a chance to watch HO scale model railroads, including the world's largest mobile HO model railroad. 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In St. Augustine, it's First Friday Art Walk from 5 to 9 p.m. tonight. Lots of downtown galleries will be open. This is Marcia Lane, your roving reporter.
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A 30% chance of showers and thunderstorms, mainly before 9 p.m. Mostly cloudy with a low of about 74. East winds 3 to 8 miles per hour. Winds could gust as high as 16 miles per hour. And that's your overnight weather for the Bass Capital area.

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